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8: Jessica Tinder has several at Colonial Farms in Blue Springs, Missouri.
9: They're cousins to llamas and camels, but alpacas are much smaller and they're more mild-tempered. So I wouldn't necessarily call them like dogs. They're not going to be your best friend by any means, but they're going to come up for treats and they're going to come up for some attention for sure.
8: There are plenty of farms all across the U.S. that have similar meetups. Do a search on Alpacas Brunch. And Jessica says you don't have to worry about an alpaca stealing your food. You hang out with them after you eat.
9: The team brings everybody out to hang out with the alpacas. Cuddle, tell them your secrets, make some inside jokes with an alpaca.
8: Take a pause. Jill Nato, Fox News.
10: La Crosse's official forecast.
11: Lows level off around 50 overnight. Under overcast skies, northeast winds 5 to 10 miles an hour. Cloudy skies expected again Monday. Highs level off around 62. Lows dip down to about 46. Monday night, overcast. Mainly clear and dry. Tuesday and Wednesday, low 60s Tuesday, mid-60s by Wednesday. Currently 57.

0: My name is Derek Martini. I'm the promoter for River City Championship Wrestling based out of La Crosse. We run events all around the Midwest area here, and we have been using Around River City for our ticketing for about a year now, and it's been great. We had used other regular online ticketing sites, but it was much better to be local. It's nice that we have someone here close we can talk to. Any issues come up, we can talk to them. If you want to make it as easy as possible, as user-friendly as possible with local service, you got to go to Around River City.
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2: This is House Call for Health. Slapping warning labels on social media platforms has the potential to protect teens and young adults. That's the finding from a group of researchers who recently published a new study in the journal JAMA Health Forum after testing social media warning labels with more than 1,000 young people. The senior researcher says the study found teens and young adults consistently reported feeling the warning messages would reduce their social media use. The study comes just over a week after Meta agreed to pay up to $18 billion in a state-led lawsuit over harmful effects of platforms like Facebook and Instagram on younger users. As part of the settlement, Meta agreed to fundamental changes aimed at users younger than 18, including a two-hour daily usage limit only parents can lift, tighter age verification measures, and disabling extreme makeup and cosmetic surgery filters. While the settlement did not include warning labels, four U.S. states have already passed laws mandating such warnings. For more health news, go to foxnewshealth.com. 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I'm Lisa Brady, Fox News.
3: La Crosse's official forecast.
4: Lows level off around 50 overnight under overcast skies. Winds out of the northeast, 5 to 10 miles an hour. Cloudy skies expected again Monday. Slight chance of rain showers. Daytime highs approaching 62. Slight chance for showers Monday night. Lows dip down to about 46. Mainly cloudy skies expected. Currently 55.
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5: An ICE-involved shooting in Austin. I'm Sue Guzman, Fox News. A man shot and injured by an ICE officer in Austin, Texas, Sunday. Austin Police Chief Lisa Davis.
6: Police Department Special Investigation Unit, who investigates our officer-involved shootings, is on the scene. And I have spoken to Texas Rangers, who will be part of that investigation, and we'll be working side-by-side in this investigation as well.
5: LDHS says the man shot was an illegal migrant from Venezuela, identified as Wilbur Rafael Garces Perez. He'd been ordered deported by a judge. Fox News has learned he was taken to a local hospital and is now in federal custody pending removal. Protesters taking to the streets demanding an investigation. Hours after Saudi Arabia's capital was attacked, the State Department has issued a safety alert to Americans overseas regarding travel disruptions.
7: The alert is once again warning Americans in the region of possible airspace closures, flight cancellations, and travel disruptions. These are periodic reminders. And also for U.S. government employees who work in Saudi Arabia, they will require special authorization to be there. Saudi Arabia says it foiled the Iran-backed Houthi rebels' attack on its capital of Riyadh, intercepting and destroying a ballistic missile there. Some residents say they heard an explosion. It's happening near King Khalid International Airport, causing travel disruptions there. And for the first time in months, emergency air raid alerts sounded across the capital. The Houthis also tried to attack spots near the Red Sea, but those were thwarted as well.
5: Fox's Stephanie Bennett. President Trump scheduled to meet with leaders from six Gulf countries, including Saudi Arabia, at the UN Tuesday. Powerful magnitude 6.4 earthquake striking Sunday in eastern Papua New Guinea, the latest in Pacific Ring of Fire activity. No injuries reported. And Tropical Storm Polo has formed off of southwestern Mexico. It is expected to strengthen into a hurricane midweek. 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
5: In Georgia, DeKalb County police searching for a suspect after a shooting in Stone Mountain that left two children dead and two women injured. Public information officer Elise Wells telling reporters officers are investigating.
19: Essentially, what they're doing is canvassing for evidence because it's a grassy area. We're going to utilize all the technology available, and that may be a metal detector to look for any casings or anything that might be of value.
5: Police found the victims in an apartment complex following a dispute that escalated into gunfire. An 11-year-old and a 12-year-old boy have died. Two adult victims remain hospitalized in stable condition. President Trump saying anything can happen in the U.S.-Iran conflict, and he is in New York this week for meetings ahead of Ukraine's president and New York City Mayor Zohra Mamdani. He will address the U.N. General Assembly this week. It also comes as a new Fox News poll suggests a lot of Americans are losing patience with the president's handling of the seven-month-long conflict.
7: In a new Fox News poll, 7 out of 10 Americans say they believe that the Trump administration lacks a clear strategy for ending the conflict. That includes 95% of Democrats, 83% of independents, and 43% of Republicans. The ongoing unrest causing gas prices to soar and fueling criticism over affordability across the country. President Trump says he believes Americans are willing to pay. A growing number, 47% of voters say they believe the conflict with Iran will make the U.S. less safe in the long run. That is up from 39% in April.
5: Fox's Alex Hogan reporting. A decades-long battle over Holocaust-looted artwork is resurfacing in California. Newly filed lawsuits seeking the return of historic pieces, including 16th-century paintings at Pasadena's Norton Simon Museum and watercolors held at Auschwitz. The legal actions follow recent changes to state and federal laws that strengthen the ability of Jewish heirs to reclaim any stolen family property. I'm Sue Guzman. This is...
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8: Lacrosse's official forecast.
9: Lows level off around 50 overnight under overcast skies. Winds out of the northeast, 5 to 10 miles an hour. Cloudy skies expected again Monday. Slight chance of rain showers. Daytime highs approaching 62. Slight chance for showers Monday night. Lows dip down to about 46. Mainly cloudy skies expected. Currently 55.

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4: La Crosse's official forecast.
5: Lows level off around 50 overnight under overcast skies. Winds out of the northeast, 5 to 10 miles an hour. Cloudy skies expected again Monday. Slight chance of rain showers. Daytime highs approaching 62. Slight chance for showers Monday night. Lows dip down to about 46. Mainly cloudy skies expected. Currently 55.
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7: Protests erupt. I'm Deborah Valentine, Fox News. Protesters erupting in Austin, Texas, after an ICE officer shot a man. Fox's Marianne Rafferty has the details.
8: Police in Austin, Texas, detaining several protesters after a man was shot by an ICE officer earlier in the day. A large crowd gathered in the streets for hours following the shooting. Police eventually fired pepper balls into the crowd to clear the area. The shooting happened around 1 p.m. local time following a traffic stop. Local officials say the 28-year-old victim was shot in the torso. He was taken to the hospital with serious injuries. We're told he's since been released and is now in ICE custody. It's not clear what led to the shooting, but a DHS source tells Fox News the man is an illegal immigrant from Venezuela with final orders for removal. His attorney is still working to confirm details of his immigration history.
7: Austin's police chief, Lisa Davis, says Austin deserves answers and they'll be transparent as possible as the investigation unfolds. President Trump is set to host China's president at the White House this week. Fox's Kristen Goodwin has details.
9: President Trump is expected to greet Chinese President Xi Jinping at Joint Base Andrews on Wednesday. The Chinese leader skipping the United Nations General Assembly meeting in New York, instead traveling to Washington, D.C. for a White House visit, which will include bilateral meetings and a state dinner. The two leaders are expected to address a number of topics, including trade, national security, and artificial intelligence. The meeting comes as President Trump has pushed back against a slew of warnings over the risks of AI, suggesting America needs to be a global leader in the space. This is the Chinese president's first trip to the White House in over 10 years. President Trump visited China in May. Kristen Goodwin, Fox News.
7: The 27-year-old son of supermodel Cindy Crawford died Sunday while in rehab. Presley Gerber was 27 years old. 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
7: An active investigation is underway in Canada after an exchange of gunfire outside of an Ontario synagogue during Yom Kippur. Authorities report a Belleville police officer and a male suspect are both hospitalized with gunshot wounds following the Sunday evening clash. The province's Special Investigations Unit has taken over the case. No motive has been confirmed. DeKalb County police are searching for suspects after a shooting in Stone Mountain left two children dead and two women wounded. Police spokeswoman Elise Wells spoke with reporters late Sunday.
14: We do believe there was some sort of altercation that continued on into the late evening hours that ended in gunfire.
7: An 11-year-old and a 12-year-old boy have died. Two adult female victims, ages 19 and 39, remain hospitalized in stable condition. A tropical threat is intensifying tonight off the southwestern coast of Mexico. The National Hurricane Center reporting that tropical storm Polo has officially formed, packing sustained winds of 40 miles per hour. Forecasters are warning the system could strengthen rapidly into a major hurricane by midweek, bringing heavy rain and flash floods to Michoacán, Colima, and Jalisco. The Trump administration rejecting worries about AI. President Trump claims calls to regulate the technology over security concerns are a hoax. Federal Trade Commission Chairman Andrew Ferguson tells Fox's The Big Weekend Show.
15: Well, I don't think we need a brand new suite of regulations that would likely be written by the AI companies to protect themselves. We should use the tools we have first before deciding if we need to do new things.
7: Lawmakers on both sides of the aisle say regulators must find a balance between protecting Americans and allowing companies to compete with China. This after Google's AI agent Gemini hacked three companies unprompted. 18 suspects in the 2021 assassination of Haitian President Jovenel Moïse are being extradited to the U.S. today. I'm Deborah Valentine.
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3: I'm Michelle Polino in theaters.
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3: The uprising sees Andrew Garfield as the leader of a ferocious rebellion against the tyranny of King Richard II. In Runner, a former soldier, Alan Richson, is thrown into a brutal race against time when a critical medical delivery makes him and his unlikely partner, Owen Wilson, the targets of a ruthless cartel. Don't Look Back in Anger charts Liam and Noel Gallagher's triumphant reunion tour, Oasis Live 25. On Netflix, Untold, Mr. T, I Pity the Fool. This is the extraordinary origin story behind one of the most unlikely and beloved icons in entertainment. That's Fox on Film on Fox News.
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9: La Crosse's official forecast.
10: Lows dip down to about 50 overnight under overcast skies. Northeasterly winds 5 to 10 miles an hour. Cloudy skies expected again Monday. Slight chance of rain showers. Daytime highs approaching 62. Slight chance of rain showers Monday night. Lows dip down to about 46. Mainly cloudy skies expected. Right now, 55.

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3: Ben Gallagher is a country music artist in Nashville, Tennessee.
4: AI can't replace the human heart.
3: He's been playing the guitar since he was six, and he says there's nothing AI can do to take away all those years of experience.
4: If AI writes a line, you can't then use that line and say you wrote it.
3: Inside the recording studio is just one of the places artists are using AI in the early stages of song creation. Joe Baldridge compares it to having another person in the room sharing ideas.
5: To create an edge in their workflow.
3: Right now, there are no federal laws protecting the music industry from AI-generated music topping the charts. Lee Miller is the board president of the Nashville Songwriters Association International.
6: Is that what the public wants? Do you want to live in a society where everything is just generated by the robot?
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2: Lacrosse's official forecast.
7: Lowest dip down to about 50 overnight under overcast skies. Northeasterly winds 5 to 10 miles an hour. Cloudy skies expected again Monday. Slight chance of rain showers. Daytime highs approaching 62. Slight chance of rain showers Monday night. Lows dip down to about 46. Mainly cloudy skies expected. Right now, 54.
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9: Mayor to host the president. I'm Sue Guzman, Fox News. President Trump will meet today with New York City Mayor Zohran Mamdani. Details from Fox's Grinnell Scott.
10: Today's planned meeting was confirmed Sunday by the White House. It is expected to take place at Gracie Mansion, the mayor's official residence. A very short statement from Mayor Mamdani's office said the two men will focus on issues affecting New York City and New Yorkers. This will be the third meeting between Trump and Mamdani. The previous two have been in the Oval Office. The first was last November, shortly after Mamdani won the mayor's race. The second was this past February. While in New York, the president will also address the UN General Assembly Tuesday. In New York, Grinnell Scott, Fox News.
9: Meanwhile, the 81st United Nations General Assembly is bringing world leaders, including President Trump, to New York City this week. That story from Fox's Tanya J. Powers.
11: Thousands of dignitaries will be in Midtown Manhattan this week to attend the UN General Assembly. When the general debate begins tomorrow, President Trump is set to speak second, the traditional spot for the U.S. as the host country. Matt McCool is the special agent in charge of the Secret Service New York field office and says security measures are in place.
12: Nearly 200 heads of states, head of governments, and their spouses will be in Manhattan, representing roughly three quarters of the United Nations membership.
11: New York City Mayor Zohran Mamdani says there are no known specific or credible threats against the UNGA or the city, but that an increased police presence will be visible during the event. In New York City, Tanya J. Powers, Fox News.
9: Tragic news from the entertainment world as Presley Gerber, the 27-year-old son of supermodel Cindy Crawford and businessman Randy Gerber, has died. The L.A. County Medical Examiner reporting he passed away Sunday at a local rehab facility. 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
9: A suspected landmine blast at the DMZ has left South Korean soldiers injured. Fox's Marianne Rafferty reports.
24: Three South Korean soldiers are in the hospital after being hurt in a suspected mine blast inside the demilitarized zone separating North and South Korea. The buffer zone is among the most heavily mined areas in the world. One of the soldiers is said to have serious injuries.
9: And officials currently investigating the cause of the explosion. Man was shot and injured by an ICE officer in Austin, Texas, Sunday. Austin Police Chief Lisa Davis.
25: Police Department Special Investigation Unit, who investigates our officer-involved shootings, is on the scene. And I have spoken to Texas Rangers, who will be part of that investigation, and will be working side by side in this investigation as well.
9: DHS says the man shot was an illegal migrant from Venezuela, identified as Wilbur Rafael Garces Perez. He had been ordered deported. Fox News has learned he was taken to a local hospital and is now in federal custody pending removal. Protesters took to the streets demanding an investigation. In Georgia, DeKalb County police searching for a suspect after a shooting in Stone Mountain left two children dead and two women injured. Public Information Officer Elise Wells telling reporters officials are investigating.
26: Essentially, what they're doing is canvassing for evidence because it's a grassy area. We're going to utilize all the technology available, and that may be a metal detector to look for any casings or anything that might be of value.
9: Police found the victims in an apartment complex following a dispute that escalated into gunfire. An 11-year-old and 12-year-old boy died. The two adult victims remain hospitalized in stable condition. And there's an investigation underway in Canada after an exchange of gunfire outside an Ontario synagogue during Yom Kippur. Authorities report a Bellevue police officer and a male suspect are both hospitalized with gunshot wounds. Following the Sunday evening clash, the province's special investigation unit has taken over the case, although no motive has yet been confirmed. I'm Sue Guzman.
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7: La Crosse's official forecast.
9: Lows dip down to about 50 overnight under overcast skies. Northeasterly winds 5 to 10 miles an hour. Cloudy skies expected again Monday. Slight chance of rain showers. Daytime highs approaching 62. Slight chance of rain showers Monday night. Lows dip down to about 46. Mainly cloudy skies expected. Right now, 54.

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5: Cloudy skies expected today with a slight chance of rain showers. Daytime highs approaching 62. Northeasterly winds 5 to 10 miles an hour. Mainly cloudy skies expected tonight. Slight chance for showers. Lows level off around 46. High of 64. Tomorrow, mainly sunny. Upper 60s Wednesday and Thursday. Currently, it's 54 degrees.
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6: An ICE-involved shooting. I'm Deborah Valentine, Fox News. Protesters erupted on the streets of Austin, Texas, after an ICE officer shot an illegal Venezuelan immigrant that DHS says was the target of an investigation. Fox's Marianne Rafferty has more.
7: It happened around 1 p.m. local time after a traffic stop. Local officials say the 28-year-old victim was shot in the torso. He was taken to the hospital with serious injuries. His wife says she's been told he's now in ICE custody. It's not clear what led to the shooting, but a DHS source telling Fox News the man is an illegal immigrant from Venezuela with final orders for removal.
6: Austin police detained several protesters who gathered in the streets for hours, police firing pepper balls into the crowd to get them to disperse. DHS says the man shot, Wilbur Rafael Garces Perez, is reportedly out of the hospital and under that final deportation order. President Trump meets today with New York City's Mayor Zohran Mamdani.
8: Today's planned meeting was confirmed Sunday by the White House. It is expected to take place at Gracie Mansion, the mayor's official residence. A very short statement from Mayor Mamdani's office said the two men will focus on issues affecting New York City and New Yorkers. This will be the third meeting between Trump and Mamdani. The previous two have been in the Oval Office. The first was last November, shortly after Mamdani won the mayor's race. The second was this past February. While in New York, the president will also address the UN General Assembly Tuesday. In New York, Gernal Scott, Fox News.
6: An active investigation is underway in Canada after an exchange of gunfire outside of an Ontario synagogue during Yom Kippur. A Bellevue police officer and a male suspect are both hospitalized. A motive is unclear. 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
6: President Trump is expected to host the leader of China at the White House midweek. South Dakota Congressman Dusty Johnson joins Fox's Sunday Night in America with Trey Gowdy, and he shares his thoughts on the possibility of President Trump talking to China's leader about Iran.
21: It has to be something the president has to press on pretty aggressively. And there is plenty of information, even in unclassified channels, that should give us a high level of confidence that China is helping Iran target American targets.
6: There were previous reports that Iran received a satellite image of an airbase in Jordan from Chinese entities right before Iran attacked and killed three U.S. troops there. A shooting at an apartment complex in DeKalb County, Georgia, has left two children dead and two adults in stable condition. Fox 5 Atlanta's Tara Jabor has the latest.
22: An 11-year-old and a 12-year-old are dead after a shooting at an apartment complex here in Stone Mountain. Police are still investigating, trying to put the pieces together to find out what exactly happened. We know that two other victims are a 19-year-old woman and a 39-year-old woman. Police say they're both going to be okay, but are recovering at the hospital. Now, police say they think this shooting started because of a fight that happened and then ended in a shooting. DeKalb County police have not yet released any information about a suspect or suspects in this shooting. They say this is still an active and ongoing investigation.
6: DeKalb County Police Department has shared that there is currently no threat to the community at this time. A tropical threat is intensifying right off the southwestern coastline of Mexico. Forecasters are warning the system could strengthen rapidly into a major hurricane by midweek, bringing heavy rain and flash flooding to Michoacán, Colima, and Jalisco. The 27-year-old son of supermodel Cindy Crawford died Sunday while in rehab. Presley Gerber was 27 years old. I'm Deborah Valentine.
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9: Lacrosse's official forecast.
5: Cloudy skies expected today with a slight chance of rain showers. Daytime highs approaching 62. Northeasterly winds 5 to 10 miles an hour. Mainly cloudy skies expected tonight. Slight chance for showers. Lows level off around 46. High of 64. Tomorrow, mainly sunny. Upper 60s Wednesday and Thursday. Currently, it's 54 degrees.
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0: Here was this trend the other day. Not only is your economy on fire right now, motoring along, your streets are the safest they've ever been. I don't care if I had a role in it or not. It doesn't matter. It's the president's leadership. He picked the people. He enacted the plan. FBI reports record decrease in violent crime. Violent crime plummets across the country. Killings and other violent crimes dropped sharply in 2025. 2025 had biggest violent crime drop in 90 years. If you alone ran on this, you're doing just peachy. No less the lowest poverty rate. And then this, I thought we were all worried about the border, the citizenry. The border was chaotic and open. It was a complete show, rhymes with hit, under Joe Biden. President Trump comes into office, and now we have, look at this, September 16, 2026. That just sounds like it just happened. Trump's DHS hit 16 straight months with zero releases at the border. That sounds like a big freaking deal to me, man. What are Republicans running for office complaining about? I don't understand what the problem is. Joe Biden, during his disastrous presidency, the Afghanistan withdrawal, the open border, freaking 9% inflation we had not seen since the Jimmy Carter stagflation era. Joe Biden didn't do that bad in the midterms. Why? Because some Democrats were like full steam ahead, damn the freaking torpedoes. They showed up and voted no matter what. I don't understand the apathy on our side for a record that is like, here was Joe Biden on the evil scale. Here's Donald Trump on like the good side angel scale. And our people aren't excited. Man, I don't know, folks. It's like, I'm a little perplexed about the whole thing. Now, we were told by the left-wing media, remember during the 2020 election when we righteously questioned a mass mail-in ballot, COVID unprecedented electoral campaign where we've never seen mass ballots on this scale? And we all said, hey, man, that doesn't sound like it's going to be that secure. You had every right to ask those questions. What were we called? Anyone remember? We were all called election deniers. Remember that? You remember that? There's more on this, but let's take a quick break.
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1: La Crosse's official forecast.
3: Cloudy skies expected today with a slight chance of rain showers. Daytime highs approaching 62. Northeasterly winds 5 to 10 miles an hour. Mainly cloudy skies expected tonight. Slight chance for showers. Lows level off around 46. High of 64. Tomorrow, mainly sunny. Upper 60s Wednesday and Thursday. Currently 53.
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0: Kamala Harris is already claiming there's going to be cheating and all stuff. The election hasn't even happened yet. So clearly the left-wing media is going to call her an election denier, right? No. You want these people in charge? Or lowest poverty rate, lowest crime rates, zero admittances of illegals at the border. Well, who do you want in charge? I've never been to the border, but I've never been to Europe. You're not the Europe czar. You're the freaking border czar. Here's Kamala Harris, already claiming there's going to be cheating. Left-wing media, they'll say nothing. Guaranteed. Check this out.
12: Hey, everybody. So today is National Voter Registration Day, and I have two requests of you. Number one, please check your voter registration status. I know you're pretty sure that you are registered, but you know they've been cheating out there. They've been purging voter rolls. So please check your voter registration status. And then number two, text everyone on your group chat and let them know I asked you to ask them to check their voter registration status. We got to win. There's so much at stake, and we got to be too big to rig. They're going to try and cheat. Let's be too big to rig.
0: I thought you're not allowed to say that. Is she not an election denier? Folks, we're just asking questions, man. I had to read this story twice because this is even more good news. I told you that your choices are Kamala Harris, that Democrat party, or the Republican Party led by President Trump. Lowest poverty rate on record, crime getting crushed, murder rate getting crushed, border down to zero, manufacturing back. I've got a whole section here of not just good news, but amazing news. That's not even it to the beginning. I've got more. We live in the greatest country on earth, thankfully, America, where even in its worst moments, we still have a republic and we still have the ability to speak out. We've been under a lot of stress, the 4 Biden years, the dreadful 8 Obama years. We've had weaponized members of the House trying to put President Trump in jail. We've had weaponized attorney generals, weaponized local prosecutors. But folks, compared to the rest of the world, there is no place you want to be alive, and there is no other time you want to be alive than right now. Again, I had to read this twice, and the theme of today's show is, hey, this sounds like a big deal. This sounds like a really big deal. I saw this post on X yesterday by Jennifer Wu that these Chinese companies, because their economy is not as advanced as ours is, that whatever it is, everything from guardrails, consumer lawsuits that keep companies in check and other things, regulations, they don't have a lot of this stuff. China's nowhere close to, contrary to what the doomers will tell, is nowhere close to the advanced economy we are. So these Chinese companies tried to steal this AI model, Claude's capabilities. They accidentally handed the United States their own state secrets instead. Anthropic disclosed that Chinese AI firms didn't just use Claude to generate training data. In one case, a company secretly routed over 300,000 real user requests through Claude over 10 days without the users ever knowing. What came through in that traffic? Surveillance material from a user Anthropic suspects is People's Liberation Army affiliated. Login credentials from engineers at major Chinese state-owned enterprises, probably connected to the Communist Party, most likely. Data from police case management systems and internal details of Chinese AI projects. They loaded all this stuff. He notes, kind of in closing, they were trying to copy an American model. Instead, they built a pipeline to quietly expose Chinese state and military data to a U.S. company. Folks, There has never been a better time to be an American in the golden age of politics right now. However, I told you I would give you the good news, bad news. The bad news that we need to fix is you've seen the China threat. I just discussed it. China apparently made a huge catastrophic tactical error here, disclosing all this information. Not good, but they're not us. I'm not telling you we're not going to make mistakes too. However, we need patriots inside these companies. Folks, I mean it. We need people that love America. I'm not telling you every Democrat out there doesn't love America. That's not what I'm saying. There's, you know, coal miners in West Virginia vote Democrat. They love America like you. They just have a different idea. However, the commies and progressives and the blue-haired liberals do not. I say that because going forward, in order for us to not make catastrophic mistakes like this with AI in our economy, we're going to need people who love America first inside these companies. I bring it up because of this Wall Street Journal story, how even this is starting to turn around right now. I mean, in a good way. You said it was going to be good news. This sounds like a big deal, too. There's an article in the Wall Street Journal, Walter Russell Mead, I read often, higher ed will soon get patriotic. He notes how, keep this up a second, guys. He notes how first, how parents, especially in really patriotic areas of the country, the South, you know, Midwest, the Rust Belt, that a lot of these areas, I'm not telling you it's not patriots everywhere else, but you get the point, that they just don't want to send their kids to woke colleges anymore. They don't really care if it's Harvard or whatever. They don't care. They want their kids to go to college and love America. Secondly, he notes change will likely come from three directions. University-based scientific research has to take national security concerns more seriously. China didn't think of that. Please stay tuned, folks. We'll be right back.
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17: Yo.

The reason you don't have every answer and they don't dump an entire criminal file every time is, I'll just give you an analogy. Maybe it'll make sense. Say there's a bank robbery. The FBI still investigates bank robbery. They're rare, but they do happen. And the guy who robbed the bank emailed an HVAC repairman the day prior to fix his air conditioner. The HVAC repairman, the FBI goes out and investigates and say, hey, I don't know nothing about it. I got an email from this guy, John Smith. He said, my AC's broke. I don't know anything about the bank robbery. I showed up, I fixed it, he paid. That may be in the case file because you usually do an email dump. But you're not going to put out the guy's email and the guy's contact because you investigated it and he has nothing to do with it. And there's nothing that's, you don't want the guy getting doxxed. The guy had nothing to do with it. I can't explain this to you enough, that in the law enforcement space,

0: was this from the other day. Not only is your economy on fire right now, motoring along, your streets are the safest they've ever been. I don't care if I had a role in it or not. It doesn't matter. It's the president's leadership. He picked the people. He enacted the plan. FBI reports record decrease in violent crime. Violent crime plummets across the country. Killings and other violent crimes dropped sharply in 2025. 2025 had biggest violent crime drop in 90 years. If you alone ran on this, you're doing just peachy. No less the lowest poverty rate. And then this, I thought we were all worried about the border, the citizenry. The border was chaotic and open. It was a complete show, rhymes with hit, under Joe Biden. President Trump comes into office, and now we have, look at this, September 16, 2026. That just sounds like it just happened. Trump's DHS hit 16 straight months with zero releases at the border. That sounds like a big freaking deal to me, man. What are Republicans running for office complaining about? I don't understand what the problem is. Joe Biden, during his disastrous presidency, the Afghanistan withdrawal, the open border, freaking 9% inflation we had not seen since the Jimmy Carter stagflation era. Joe Biden didn't do that bad in the midterms. Why? Because some Democrats were like full steam ahead, damn the freaking torpedoes. They showed up and voted no matter what. I don't understand the apathy on our side for a record that is like, here was Joe Biden on the evil scale. Here's Donald Trump on like the good side angel scale. And our people aren't excited. Man, I don't know, folks. It's like, I'm a little perplexed about the whole thing. Now, we were told by the left-wing media, remember during the 2020 election when we righteously questioned a mass mail-in ballot, COVID unprecedented electoral campaign where we've never seen mass ballots on this scale? And we all said, hey, man, that doesn't sound like it's going to be that secure. You had every right to ask those questions. What were we called? Anyone remember? We were all called election deniers. Remember that? You remember that? There's more on this, but let's take a quick break.
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3: Lacrosse's official forecast.
4: Cloudy skies expected today with a slight chance of rain showers. Daytime highs approaching 62. Northeasterly winds 5 to 10 miles an hour. Mainly cloudy skies expected tonight. Slight chance for showers. Lows level off around 46. High of 64. Tomorrow, mainly sunny. Upper 60s Wednesday and Thursday. Right now, 54.
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0: Kamala Harris is already claiming there's going to be cheating and all stuff. The election hasn't even happened yet. So clearly the left-wing media is going to call her an election denier, right? No. You want these people in charge? Or lowest poverty rate, lowest crime rates, zero admittances of illegals at the border. Well, who do you want in charge? I've never been to the border, but I've never been to Europe. You're not the Europe czar. You're the freaking border czar. Here's Kamala Harris already claiming there's going to be cheating. Left-wing media, they'll say nothing. Guaranteed. Check this out.
11: Hey, everybody. So today is National Voter Registration Day, and I have two requests of you. Number one, please check your voter registration status. I know you're pretty sure that you are registered, but you know they've been cheating out there. They've been purging voter rolls. So please check your voter registration status. And then number two, text everyone on your group chat and let them know I asked you to ask them to check their voter registration status. We got to win. There's so much at stake, and we got to be too big to rig. They're going to try and cheat. Let's be too big to rig.
0: I thought you're not allowed to say that. Is she not an election denier? Folks, we're just asking questions, man. I had to read this story twice because this is even more good news. I told you that your choices are Kamala Harris, that Democrat party, or the Republican Party led by President Trump. Lowest poverty rate on record, crime getting crushed, murder rate getting crushed, border down to zero, manufacturing back. I've got a whole section here of not just good news, but amazing news. That's not even it to the beginning. I've got more. We live in the greatest country on earth, thankfully, America, where even under in its worst moments, we still have a republic and we still have the ability to speak out. We've been under a lot of stress, the four Biden years, the dreadful eight Obama years. We've had weaponized members of the House trying to put President Trump in jail. We've had weaponized attorney generals, weaponized local prosecutors. But folks, compared to the rest of the world, there is no place you want to be alive, and there is no other time you want to be alive than right now. Again, I had to read this twice, and the theme of today's show is, hey, this sounds like a big deal. This sounds like a really big deal. I saw this post on X yesterday by Jennifer Wu that these Chinese companies, because their economy is not as advanced as ours is, that whatever it is, everything from guardrails, consumer lawsuits that keep companies in check and other things, regulations, they don't have a lot of this stuff. China's nowhere close to, contrary to what the doomers will tell, is nowhere close to the advanced economy we are. So these Chinese companies tried to steal this AI model, Claude's capabilities. They accidentally handed the United States their own state secrets instead. Anthropic disclosed that Chinese AI firms didn't just use Claude to generate training data. In one case, a company secretly routed over 300,000 real user requests through Claude over 10 days without the users ever knowing. What came through with that traffic? Surveillance material from a user Anthropic suspects is People's Liberation Army affiliated. Login credentials from engineers at major Chinese state-owned enterprises, probably connected to the Communist Party, most likely. Data from police case management systems and internal details of Chinese AI projects. They loaded all this stuff. He notes, kind of in closing, they were trying to copy an American model. Instead, they built a pipeline to quietly expose Chinese state and military data to a U.S. company. Folks, There has never been a better time to be an American in the golden age of politics right now. However, I told you I would give you the good news, bad news. The bad news that we need to fix is you've seen the China threat. I just discussed it. China apparently made a huge catastrophic tactical error here, disclosing all this information. Not good, but they're not us. I'm not telling you we're not going to make mistakes too. However, we need patriots inside these companies. Folks, I mean it. We need people that love America. I'm not telling you every Democrat out there doesn't love America. That's not what I'm saying. There's, you know, coal miners in West Virginia. Vote Democrat. They love America like you. They just have a different idea. However, the commies and progressives and the blue-haired liberals do not. I say that because going forward, in order for us to not make catastrophic mistakes like this with AI in our economy, we're going to need people who love America first inside these companies. I bring it up because of this Wall Street Journal story, how even this is starting to turn around right now. I mean, in a good way. You said it was going to be good news. This sounds like a big deal, too. There's an article in the Wall Street Journal, Walter Russell Mead, I read often, higher ed will soon get patriotic. He notes how, keep this up a second, guys. He notes how first, how parents, especially in really patriotic areas of the country, the South, you know, Midwest, the Rust Belt, that a lot of these areas, I'm not telling you it's not patriots everywhere else, but you get the point, that they just don't want to send their kids to woke colleges anymore. They don't really care if it's Harvard or whatever. They don't care. They want their kids to go to college and love America. Secondly, he notes change will likely come from three directions. University-based scientific research has to take national security concerns more seriously. China didn't think of that. Please stay tuned, folks. We'll be right back.
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The reason you don't have every answer and they don't dump an entire criminal file every time is, I'll just give you an analogy. Maybe it'll make sense. Say there's a bank robbery. The FBI still investigates bank robbery. They're rare, but they do happen. And the guy who robbed the bank emailed an HVAC repairman the day prior to fix his air conditioner. The HVAC repairman, the FBI goes out and investigates and say, hey, I don't know nothing about it. I got an email from this guy, John Smith. He said, my AC's broke. I don't know anything about the bank robbery. I showed up, I fixed it, he paid. That may be in the case file because you usually do an email dump. But you're not going to put out the guy's email and the guy's contact because you investigated it and he has nothing to do with it. And there's nothing that's, you don't want the guy getting doxxed. The guy had nothing to do with it. I can't explain this to you enough, that in the law enforcement space, you want to take your rage out on me and Cash and the administration, everyone else. It would be grossly irresponsible to dump an open file on the internet if we have no evidence whatsoever you were implicated in a crime. I thought this was a republic. To the libertarians out there, who, I'm with you. There's no bigger advocate. Look at what we did in the FBI with FISA and other stuff. We didn't have to. We did it because we're so concerned with liberty and freedom. How is this a republic if you even had some brief contact with some person, man or woman, who did something bad, and now your name and address is out there on the internet? There's always going to be

0: an information asymmetry. Always. Sometimes it's a really bad thing. There were information asymmetries at Russiagate that are very real and other stuff and are subject of an enormous investigation going on, which is now public. But it's not always something nefarious. And the hard truth is, you can't answer every question. I told you these are level 10 problems. I knew when I took this job and put my life on hold to go do it, that I wasn't going to be able to say everything all the time, because some of it was a road to nowhere, and we're not going to dox innocent people. But claiming, like, you know, somehow we're involved in some cover-up, me? Folks, you might as well burn the whole thing down. If we're going to elect people who've been trusted allies with you forever, President Trump, not, I didn't get elected, and they're going to appoint trusted allies, and you think we went in there to engage in some conspiracy to screw you over, I'm sorry. Like, the show is never going to be a home for you, and I'm really sorry you feel that way. All right, moving on. But I do agree that this case and assassination attempts on our president, we need, at this point, if we're going to open the kimono, this case, I understand. We're independent commission. I'm advocating it. Review everything. Please check the work. Check the work. I want you to remember, just, you know, moving on to some other stuff, that don't ever forget, like, the work that's being done right now by the administration. Forget me and my role or anything else, but the work being done by the Trump administration at the border, on the economy and elsewhere, that, ladies and gentlemen, there are real people involved in this. You know, there are real jobs being created with the new capital expenditure boom and the building in the United States again, the jobless rate being the lowest in American history. I was at a volleyball game for my daughter last night. I ran into this wonderful man. His daughter was playing on the opposing team. He comes up to me and he goes, "Dan, you know, people are upset. They just don't know about the good news. You got to spread the word." I said, "Sir, I got to tell you, I have spread the word. You got to help us spread the word too. 10, 10, and 10. This is just one microphone. We got an election coming up. Jobless rate, lowest in American history. Poverty rates, lowest in American history. Average household income, highest in American history. I'm not telling you we don't have problems. I'm just telling you it's up to you to be Paul Revere too." This guy was such a wonderful man. We had a good 20-minute conversation. I had to go, but I stayed extra time with him. My wife was in a little bit of a rush, but still, well, I shouldn't say blame it. I was in a bit of a rush. I had to get home and do some show prep. So sorry, Paul. I didn't mean to throw her under the bus. But I told him, I go, "You have to spread the word too. Crime rate, lowest in U.S. history. Murder rate, lowest. Border crossings at nearly zero. And I want you to remember, this is impacting real people's lives." I saw this on the White House account, the Rapid Response 47 account. I hadn't seen this before. Folks, one of the first things we did over there is we engaged in a massive crackdown on violent crime. By the way, at the direction of President Trump, who was, he didn't care, blue city, red city, green city, he didn't care. He wants you safe. If you don't believe that, the show's not for you. I'm telling you, it was priority number one. Why do you want to clean up D.C.? One, he's not running again. Two, Washington, D.C. voted like 99.9 repeating decimal against him. And he's sitting there spending his political capital cleaning up blue cities who will never vote for him. Like Memphis. There's more on this, but let's take a quick break.
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0: Memphis, a heavy crime city. So we went down there. It was our first test case for the violent crime crackdown. It was called Operation Viper. You can look it up. It's all public now. We basically cleaned the city out of a large swath of its bad guys. Here's a resident, a real person in real time, saying, hey, man, this made a real impact on our life. We trimmed some of it down in the interest of time. But I want you to remember, this president and his leadership has impacted real people in the real world in real time. Check this out.
3: Public safety should not be up for debate. I don't care if you are a Republican. I don't care if you are a Democrat. We have children. We have regular people that might not even be into politics, that we care about each other's safety. We have to live amongst each other and in these communities. And it shouldn't be up for a debate. We all deserve peace. Our children deserve peace. I went from being pregnant and homeless to my first child being in this home, and we were welcomed with violence. My children deserve peace. And with the Memphis Safe Task Force being here, we've finally been able to get that peace. So with this partnership and with everything that we have going, especially with change.org, this is important to show our voice and to just show care. This is what it's all about. We just care. And if you're an American patriot, if you love this country, caring for our public safety should be number one.
0: I just want to add to that very eloquent minute or so there on how real people's lives are being saved thanks to the leadership of this president. You hear this a lot in politics. I know you do. Like, oh, it's not a political issue. And then what happens? You guys, they go on to bash. Like, this is not a partisan issue. Not getting dead and keeping you alive, the number one rule of the Dan Bongino show, don't get dead, is not a political issue. How many times do I got to say this? President Trump has spent so much political capital cleaning up blue cities where the mayors and the communists in charge hate his guts. What is he doing this for? He's not running again. This guy cares about you. Attack his politics. You're free to do it. I don't. I like his politics. You're free to do that. But telling me this BS line, like he doesn't care about the, you don't. No, you don't care. You're just angry at yourself and you're taking it out on an administration that cleaned up your streets to the safest levels we've ever seen in American history. Folks, listen to me, man, please. We don't want any more angel moms. What do you mean? Folks, angel moms who have lost their children tragically to illegal immigrant crimes. We don't want any more, correct? We don't want to develop more angel moms. President Trump, his leadership, Tom Homan, Christie, Mark Wayne, how people in the DHS, ICE and CBP, ERO. Folks, the border numbers are like nothing you've ever seen anymore. We honor these heroic patriots, these angel moms who have not just after this tragedy given up, they've gone and become advocates. But we don't want any more. We want to stop it. This president is making an impact on real people's lives. The biggest kitchen table issue of all, which are the only issues that matter in politics, the issues people talk about at their kitchen table and vote on, correct? The biggest kitchen table issue of all is public safety and crime. We were told forever, nobody's going to be able to shut down the border. It's impossible. Well, he did. Real people are being affected by this. Real lives are being saved. Thanks so much. I really appreciate it. I'll see you back here tomorrow.
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8: Anti-ICE anger in Austin. I'm Dave Anthony, Fox News. After an immigrant was shot in the Texas Capitol during an enforcement operation, this woman was among those protesting.
9: Regardless what side you're on, it's a human being. It is a human being that got shot. There's witnesses. Suppose they said he got shot in the back.
8: Homeland Security says it and the FBI are investigating.
10: DHS says the man is an illegal migrant from Venezuela who illegally entered our country under the Biden administration and had a final order of removal. Police say federal agents were pursuing the man in a car when he got out and ran, prompting agents to open fire, striking him in the torso. He was hospitalized and now in stable condition. Protesters taken to the streets, waving Mexican flags and calling for change.
8: Fox's Griff Jenkins, a lawyer representing that Venezuelan national who was shot, disputes what DHS is saying, that he came here legally and had a work permit valid. Two children are being mourned in Georgia.
11: An 11-year-old and a 12-year-old are dead after a shooting at an apartment complex here in Stone Mountain. Police are still investigating, trying to put the pieces together to find out what exactly happened. We know that two other victims are a 19-year-old woman and a 39-year-old woman. Police say they're both going to be okay, but are recovering at the hospital.
8: That's Tara Jabor with Fox 5 TV in Atlanta. Police have not named any suspects. World leaders are gathering this week at the United Nations, where President Trump will meet with some and then speak tomorrow. Fox's Alex Hogan reports.
12: Conversations that are slated to range from global conflicts to artificial intelligence. Today, the president will meet with New York City Mayor Zoran Mamdani at Gracie Mansion. The two are expected to discuss issues affecting New York City. Ukrainian President Volodymyr Zelensky posting online that he spoke with the president yesterday, writing, "We agreed to meet in New York, and this meeting could change a lot. There is diplomatic momentum."
8: America's listening to Fox News.
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8: Well, after President Trump's trip to New York and the UN, he'll host another world leader at the White House.
15: President Trump is expected to greet Chinese President Xi Jinping at Joint Base Andrews on Wednesday. The two leaders are expected to address a number of topics, including trade, national security, and artificial intelligence. The meeting comes as President Trump has pushed back against a slew of warnings over the risks of AI, suggesting America needs to be a global leader in the space. This is the Chinese president's first trip to the White House in over 10 years. President Trump visited China in May. Kristen Goodwin, Fox News.
8: On Wall Street, stocks could surge to start the week. Dow futures rising more than 400 points. On Sunday Night Football, an overtime thriller, the Kansas City Chiefs beat the Indianapolis Colts on a last-second field goal, 33-30. The Chiefs improved to 2-0. Eagles are also undefeated so far.
16: Back of the end zone, it is caught! Darius Cooper, the life.
17: That touchdown with 9 seconds left gave Philadelphia 24-21 over Tennessee on Fox. Minnesota also starts the season with a second win, beating Chicago 9-3. The Bears also lost a star quarterback, and so did Washington, and the Commanders 37-20 lost to the Dallas Cowboys.
18: Two of the league's most exciting young quarterbacks could miss significant time after being carted off the field Sunday. The Bears' Caleb Williams injured his hamstring, and the Commanders' Jaden Daniels dislocated his left elbow. Terrible news for those teams. Meanwhile, two of the league's best shined. The defending champion Seahawks and 49ers flexed for the second straight week. Seattle routed the Cardinals 31-7, while San Francisco blew out the Dolphins 35-13. I'm Tim McMaster, Fox News.
17: Also winning to improve to 2-0, Cincinnati and Las Vegas. In baseball, the Atlanta Braves clinched a division title in the National League East with a win over Houston. That Astros loss boosted Boston, clinching an American League playoff berth for the Red Sox. I'm Dave Anthony, and this is Fox News.
19: Lacrosse's official forecast.
20: For today, we're looking at maybe a few sprinkles early this afternoon and later on as well. Cloudy skies, a high of 62, east winds at 5 to 8 miles an hour, chance of precipitation about 20%. For tonight, a slight chance of sprinkles before midnight, mostly cloudy and 46 for a low. On Tuesday, mostly cloudy with a chance of some sprinkles early in the day, mostly sunny later on, a high of 64. Tuesday night, mostly clear and 42. Wednesday, sunny with a high of 67. Wednesday night, partly cloudy and 45 for the low. Partly sunny on Thursday with a high of 66. Thursday night, mostly cloudy, down to 49 for a low. Partly sunny on Friday, 69 for a high. Friday night, mostly cloudy, down to 50 for a low. Saturday, 20% chance of rain, partly sunny and 66. Saturday night, slight chance of showers, mostly cloudy, down to 52 for a low. And then on Sunday, again, a slight chance of rain, partly sunny and 71. In lacrosse, the winds are out of the east at 6 miles an hour. Barometers at 30.21. The dew point's at 46 degrees. We've got a few clouds and 53 degrees at WIZM.
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29: For WIZMnews.com, I'm Brad Williams. The weekend saw some very heavy rains in the region. Preliminary storm reports from the National Weather Service said some locations in southeastern Minnesota received more than 8 inches of rain from the Friday and Saturday morning storms. They included 8.29 inches of rain in Sheldon Township between Houston and Caledonia and 8.17 inches near Spring Valley in Fillmore County. The rain cleared out just in time for the Apple Fest parade in La Crescent, which happened on Sunday. The Apple Annies were a popular feature of the King Apple Parade there on Sunday. This weekend marked the 78th year of the local festival, and we asked Apple Fest Vice President Ryan Diker if they're already busy planning for the 80th party in a couple of years.
30: We have a lot of secrets up our sleeve. Our 80th is going to be big. Our 75th anniversary, we had some alumni events. We had people come from years prior. I think we had a queen from the very first festival come down and see us.
29: Diker says Sunday's parade featured about 100 entries, with some welcomed in right as the celebration was starting. Almost all of the royal family members for this year's Oktoberfest in La Crosse have been unveiled publicly, with one secret left to be revealed before the fest begins on Thursday. Saturday night, Kathy Van Kirk-Probeisky from Vendy Advertising was introduced as the Mrs. Oktoberfest for 2026. Kathy says she has always loved the fest and described the surprising way that she learned of her selection, a surprise involving law enforcement.
0: Sheriff Siegel appeared with a stern look on his face, said he had papers to serve for Kathy Van Kirk, and I thought, what on earth could I have possibly done? And just about then, Regina came running around the side of the house with flowers saying, you're the new Mrs. 2026 Oktoberfest.
29: Regina Siegel was Mrs. Oktoberfest for 2023. With the announcement of Kathy as the new Mrs. O, only the Festmaster's name has not been revealed yet. That public announcement will be made at the Festmaster's Ball this coming Wednesday night. She says she didn't know the clues were out until late last week, but 11-year-old Lucy Pischke and her medallion hunting group put them together and found this year's Oktoberfest medallion. Pischke found it by a bike rack near Hickson Forest on top of Grandad Bluff near the Weather Service office. She won $500 and a replica medallion for her efforts. The two families, the Pischkes and the Bittners, have twice before found the medallion within the last 15 years. The New York Jets knew they blew it on Sunday. They were 11 minutes away from a 2-0 start for the season, their first since 2015. Instead, a fourth quarter collapse and a 2017 overtime loss to the Packers on Sunday had the Jets frustrated that their home opener ended in disappointment. They had held the Packers to less than 200 yards. I'm Brad Williams.
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0: Good morning, La Crosse. Good morning, Cooley Region. Welcome to La Crosse Talk. And a good Monday morning to you. On this September 21st, I'm Kevin Millard, filling in for Sean Dwyer this morning. He is taking the day off today. So I am sitting behind the microphone, running things for him this morning. You'll hear from him a little bit later on. He's got a couple of interviews that you'll be hearing in just a little bit. So he will be participating in today's show, just sort of on. I hate to use the term. I was going to say on tape, but there is nothing on tape. It's all digital these days. It's just ones and zeros, but I'm old school. What can I say? So it's actually on. It's in the computer. It's sitting in the computer. There's nothing. We don't even have a. There isn't even a tape dispenser in here. So he's not even on Scotch. There's no Scotch tape even in this studio here. We don't even have duct tape. So, but anyway. I hope your week is. Going to be a good one here. Got a good program for you this morning here. There's going to be a lot happening here, of course. It's going to be a busy week. My goodness, this is, things are going to be, I felt like maybe starting the show this morning, I'm like, boy, do I play that music or not? Or should I just get some polka music out? Because this is Fest Week. We had Apple Fest yesterday, and that was just a lovely festival in and of itself. And I was spending a little time with some Oktoberfest people, and of course we had the Mrs. Oktoberfest pageant over the weekend. And I was the one that went down Friday and talked to the Lucy Pischke, who found the Oktoberfest medallion. Excuse me, and. It was a lot of fun, but yeah, just now that you know, Applefest is past. Now we're getting ramped up into Fest Week here, and we'll find out the new Festmaster on Wednesday, and so this is tapping of the golden keg on Friday, and all the festivities. We've got the parade on Saturday, and. Very excited to see that. Well, and then, of course, I'm overlooking the Torchlight Parade. What do you, we get the Torchlight Parade on Thursday night. Yes, it'll be a little cool, but mostly cloud. I'm not seeing really, any rain in the forecast. Slight chance of rain on Saturday, and that's about it. But otherwise, partly sunny and 66. I mean, this is about typical fest weather, really. I mean, Thursday we've got, like I said, mostly cloudy and 49 Thursday night for really the Torchlight Parade, partly sunny on Friday and 69. So, I mean, that's pretty good fest weather. Saturday, get 20% chance of rain, partly sunny and 66. That's about pretty darn good. That means the brats are going to be just nice, nice and comforting. It'll be cool, I'm sure, Saturday morning, but it'll, the brats will it'll be nice and warm early on, and yeah, that'll just, can a brat be comfort? Yeah, a brat can be comfort food. Sure it can. Exactly. So, yes, it'll be a good time. So, that'll be a lot of fun. I'm looking forward to all of the festivities that come along with Oktoberfest and the parades, and just seeing people again that you generally don't get a chance to. I see people at these festivals that don't get a chance to see usually, but once a year or so, and it's just an awful lot of fun. There's absolutely no doubt about that. But and speaking of festivals, coming up a little bit later on in the program here in a few minutes, be talking to we'll hear a little bit about another festival, the Turn Leaf Family Festival. That'll be coming up this weekend on Saturday, as a matter of fact. That'll be over at Myrick Park. We'll learn a little bit more about that. Coming up, it's a substance-free celebration of Oktoberfest, so that is going to be coming up this weekend as well. We're also going to be hearing from Leslie Wagner from the League of Women Voters about a program that's coming up this coming Wednesday evening over at the library. And that's going to be talking about some of the referendum proposals that'll be on the ballot this coming November. And there are three of them on the fall ballot that they will be going over and talking a little bit more about. So that is up for discussion on Wednesday. So we'll talk a little bit about that and some of the other things that the league is doing to get voters informed and ready for the November election. And then also Vicki Markison will be joining us a little after 7 o'clock for an event that's coming up connected with La Crosse Area Development Corporation. That'll be coming up. Always good to get Vicki in the studio here. And then Andrew Dahl will be in here as well to talk a little bit about Drive the Road to Recovery. It's going to be coming up October 1st at the Dahl Auto Museum. It'll be in about 7:30. So again, we've got a full program for you this morning here on La Crosse Talk. So looking forward to what should be a very full and informative day, which is always a good thing. Get your Monday morning going here. Oh goodness, yes, indeed. Which kind of just keeps the momentum going here, especially after the weekend. My goodness, what is a like I said, a busy weekend. We had Apple Fest and the excitement of I don't know if you're well, if you're a Packer fan or a Viking fan. It was a well, it was probably a little more exciting for the Packers fans than, well, I guess the Vikings fan. It was, yeah. I don't need wins. I'm a Packer fan, but you just don't need wins like that. That was just a little grim. They won, but I'm much more excited about the fact that the Brewers are now two games. They've got, what, five games? What is the, yeah, what are they, 98 and 58? And so what are they? What is it? 150? They have like five games left. So they need to just win two more to win 100 games. And they've what, tied now their best record ever as a team. So I'd say they're in a pretty good spot to have the best record ever for the team. And boy, they just have to win two of their last five games to hit 100 wins for the season. Man, they're looking pretty good, so pretty excited about that. I think I'm maybe a little more excited about the Brewers and their postseason chances than the way the Packers are playing. But that's just, yeah, we got the Brewers, so that's something to look forward to anyway. It's going to be a challenge for Packers fans, but we don't have to get into that too much anyway. So anyhow, it is 6:19. I'm going to take a break. We'll be back with more of La Crosse Talk. Learned a little bit more about the upcoming Turnleaf Family Festival when we return with La Crosse Talk on WIZM.
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7: La Crosse's official forecast.
0: We've got a chance of a few sprinkles early this afternoon as well. Cloudy skies, a high of 62. For tonight, a slight chance of sprinkles before midnight, mostly cloudy and 46. On Tuesday, mostly cloudy, gradually becoming sunny, a high of 64. Tuesday night, mostly clear and 42. Sunny on Wednesday with a high of 67. Wednesday night, partly cloudy, down to 45 for a low. For Thursday, partly sunny and a high of 66. Thursday night, mostly cloudy and 49. Partly sunny on Friday with a high of 69. Friday night, mostly cloudy and a low of 50. Saturday, a slight chance of showers, only about 20%. Partly sunny with a high of 66. Saturday night, a 30% chance of rain, mostly cloudy and 52. On Sunday, a slight chance of rain, partly sunny and a high of 71. In La Crosse, the winds are out of the east at 6. Barometer is at 30.21. The dew point's at 46 degrees. We've got cloudy skies, 53 degrees at WIZM.
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9: Well, the Green Bay Packers would find their first win of the season, overcoming a 10-point deficit in the fourth quarter as Trace Mack kicked a 26-yard field goal in overtime to send the Packers over the Jets in New York, 20-17. Here's more from head coach Matt LaFleur on the win.
10: You know, I'm just so proud of our guys. You know, talk about resiliency, being down 10 points in the fourth quarter, and our guys kept battling. So, yeah, I know it wasn't always pretty, but I thought defensively we did a great job just applying pressure on the quarterback, doing a great job with our run defense, and then special teams were special.
9: Quarterback Jordan Love would go 16 of 29 for 145 yards and 2 touchdowns. The offense, though, would lose 2 pieces early in the game when wide receiver Jaden Reed and right tackle Zach Bacabuele were carted off the field with injuries. Here's more from Love.
11: Praying for, obviously, Jay Reed and Zach Bacabuele going out. You know, it's tough, but football is always the next man up mentality. You got to keep playing. So the mindset is just to keep going, and people need to step up when guys go down, and I think guys did a good job today.
9: The Packers will now host the Atlanta Falcons for Thursday Night Football. Turning to Wisconsin, this weekend saw them beat Western Michigan 54-10. Now they prepare for a road trip to number 13 Penn State this Saturday.
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9: Yesterday saw the Milwaukee Brewers set a franchise record of wins with 98 after they would take down the Baltimore Orioles 3-0. The crew now has today off. They're back in action tomorrow in Philadelphia against the Phillies. For the Wisconsin Sports Zone Network, I'm Ebo.

0: Van Haven is with us. She is the executive director for Cooley Council, and she's going to be talking about an event that they have planned coming up for Oktoberfest weekend. Good morning.
1: Good morning. Thank you for having me.
0: It's the Turned Leaf Festival. It has become sort of a tradition, a part of Oktoberfest. But Rita, fill us in for maybe some of the listeners who don't know what Turned Leaf is.
1: Yes, so the Turned Leaf Family Festival is an event that has been going on. This year will be the 44th year that we've had the fest. Way back when it first started, it was started for the recovery community. And since then, it has really evolved into an event for anybody who wants to celebrate Oktoberfest in a substance-free environment. So it really is something we try to do to mimic the day of Oktoberfest, but without the substances. So we do have live music all day long. We have a lunch that's served for the majority of the day. We have kids' activities, a kids' craft table that goes on. We have outdoor games. We have, this year we have a magician. We have Isaiah, Magic by Isaiah coming. The Fest family always shows up, which is a great hit. We're doing a lip sync contest. So lots of different activities to keep everybody entertained throughout the day.
0: Okay, and where and the length of the actual festival?
1: Yes, so this is all held at the main shelter at Myrick Park. And food service starts at 11, so that's pretty much when the whole event starts. And we serve food until 3. The lip sync contest is from 2:45 till 3:45. And then we do have a little event for anybody who still has some energy left that will happen back at our facility, Cooley Recovery Center at 933 Ferry Street. We'll be kind of doing a little mixture of open mic, karaoke, and a little dance from about 6 to 9.
0: How about volunteers? Volunteers help out, and how so?
1: Yes, we definitely could use volunteers. They do the food service. We also have volunteers that help out at the kids' craft table. We definitely need volunteers to help with face paintings. We do also have that for the kids. And then just our cleanup and takedown at the end of the night. So any help that's provided, we do have a volunteer sign-up sheet on our Facebook page that people can go in and get signed up for.
0: One of the things about the festival is obviously consumption is a big part of sort of the culture. And, you know, Turned Leaf is trying to create that culture that doesn't involve that. But how have you seen this picnic, this event evolve in your time?
1: It is, you know, we've gone from some years, you know, there was 250 people to we have had upwards of 450 people roll throughout the day. You know, we've tried to find many ways to make it a perfect science of counting, but, you know, there's so many people coming and going all day long. But we've really, over the time frame that I've been with Cooley, we've seen a lot of families come into play that, you know, we don't ask, but some that we have no idea if they have any connection to recovery. We have some families that are just in Myrick Park playing at the playground that'll come up and want to check out what's going on, and they'll join in on the fun. So, you know, it's really, we want to encourage that anybody can attend.
0: So tell our listeners also some of the services that Cooley provides that's not necessarily tied into the Turned Leaf, and how people can find out more information.
1: Yes, so we are an agency who really does work with the recovery population. We are not a clinical service program, but we are there to help somebody before, during, and after if they choose to go into some form of treatment services. And so we have a lot of services that revolve around peer support programming. So we have recovery coaches, peer support specialists, and we provide a drop-in center, our recovery zone, for those who want to come and hang out with people who are also in recovery, learn from each other, coordinate time to kind of find their own time to have fellowship and hang out. We do have recovery coaches to help you one-on-one to find and navigate your recovery path. There is a coffee shop inside our building for a lot of fellowship.
0: Tell us about that, because that's kind of an interesting program that, yes, that's relatively recent.
1: Yes. So the coffee shop is called The Good Bean. It is run by VARC. And so all their staffing comes from individuals that are part of the Comprehensive Community Services Program at La Crosse County. And so they are working to build their job skills to then eventually graduate from the program with a job outside of The Good Bean. And so with that, you know, they're learning their job skills, they're learning their resume building, they're learning how to interview for other jobs. And so they're getting barista skills, and then they could look to other barista jobs if they want to. But it is open to the public. Anybody can come in and get a coffee.
0: Yeah, and give us the location, because I do think that is important. I've stopped by to have a cup of coffee. It's a fun place to visit.
1: Yes, and so the coffee shop is right inside our building at 933 Ferry Street. And the coffee shop itself currently is open 7:30 to 1:30 Monday through Friday. Open to the public. Anybody can come get a coffee.
0: Rita Von Hayden is the executive director of Cooley Council. Give us again the hits, runs, and errors about the Turn Leaf as we get ready to go to break.
1: Yes, so it is Saturday, September 26th, and it starts at 11, runs till about 3:45-ish after the lip sync contest, and it is open and available to anybody, and it's at the main shelter at Myrick Park.
0: Thank you, Rita. You are listening to Lacrosse Talk on WIZM.
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5: And now for the weather. Here's meteorologist Stormy O'Day. Okay, I don't even know what this is.
6: 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Today will be... Ooh, that's not good. And say we try that again.
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13: Hi, I'm State Representative Steve Doyle. 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I helped pass a $10 million food insecurity initiative to connect farmers with food pantries. And I voted for the deal negotiated by the governor and Republican legislative leaders. It included $600 tax rebates for couples, so folks would have more money in their pockets to buy those everyday essentials. This message was paid for by the friends of Steve Doyle, because bringing down costs and making the necessities a little more affordable are your priorities and mine.
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4: 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The new Mrs. Oktoberfest for 2026 has been publicly introduced. This weekend, Kathy Van Kirk-Probiesky began her reign as the latest Mrs. O during a banquet on the UWL campus.
15: Well, it's very exciting. I have always just loved Oktoberfest. So when I learned of the surprise of being 2026 Mrs. Oktoberfest, I was absolutely thrilled.
4: Van Kirk-Probiesky is a co-founder of Vindy Advertising in La Crosse. She says she learned of the honor while attending a backyard barbecue months ago when La Crosse County Sheriff John Siegel arrived, saying he had papers to serve to her. Moments later, the sheriff's wife, 2023 Mrs. Oktoberfest Regina Siegel, appeared carrying flowers and giving Kathy the news of her selection. The Oktoberfest medallion was found after only four clues this year. 11-year-old Lucy Pischke is the one who found the medallion. She was with her family and members of the Bittner family who annually hunt for the medallion when she found it by a bike rack near the Weather Service office on top of Granddad Bluff.
16: There's like bikers there from like a mountain bike practice, so we kind of had to park over by like one of the shelters with like rock pillars. And so we were searching there, and then we were making our way over to the weather ball. And my mom was walking super fast because she wanted to go search over there. And so I just decided I would look under the bike rack, and then I found it. We were only like 5 minutes in. It was real ridiculous.
4: This is the third time the two families have found the Oktoberfest medallion. A September tradition brought crowds to the King Apple Parade route in La Crescent on Sunday. The parade comes on the last day of the long Apple Fest weekend. This marked the 78th year of La Crescent's Apple Fest, which began more than a decade before Oktoberfest in La Crosse. A shiny Toyota with a big bow on top was parked at Western Tech on Friday, a surprise present for a couple attending Western who needed a new vehicle. Colin Walsh from WTC says Chad and Lori Nelson have been relying on mass transit and other ways to commute.
17: But when they got their own place out in Onalaska, I feel like that's where the need became more apparent. So we started thinking about different resources in our community, and Chariots for Hope being one of them, reached out with a referral for these guys.
4: Chariots for Hope and Project Proven arranged for the donated vehicle to be fixed up for the Nelsons. Lori and Chad say the car they've been using was not a pleasant ride.
18: On a beautiful day, and on the way back, we had to stop every like gas station on the way to wash the windshield off because the wipers don't work. And the car was freezing in as we were driving on the window. So like
19: a three hour trip up there took 5 hours to get back home when it snowed.
4: The Nelsons have been in recovery programs, and up until now, they had been using an old vehicle and public transportation. I'm Brad Williams.
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21: Welcome back to La Crosse Talk on WIZM. It is 6:39, cloudy and 53 degrees in La Crosse. I'm Kevin Millard, filling in for Sean Dwyer this morning. He'll be back in the studio tomorrow. And I do have a couple of guests in the studio today, joined by Stephanie Davis and Leslie Wagner from the League of Women Voters of La Crosse. And we are going to talk about a program coming up on Wednesday evening, talking a little bit about three of the questions that are going to be on the ballot this fall in November about three referendum questions. And we were talking a little bit about first of all, good morning to the both of you. Thank you very much for coming in at such an early hour this morning. So thank you for getting up and welcome back, Leslie.
22: Thank you very much, Kevin. Nice to be here. Frequent
21: visitor to the program. So thank you very much. And we were talking a little bit beforehand, before we got back on the air here too, that these referendum questions that are on the ballot are not necessarily getting a lot of airtime, if you will, a lot of play because of all the other races that are going on, all the assembly races, congressional races, and the, of course, governor race that's going on, and that's kind of one of the reasons why you're doing that,
22: right? Right.
21: Doing the Wednesday program, I should say.
22: We were so grateful, really, to get your invitation to come in and talk about this today.
21: Certainly.
22: Because we know that absentee voters who requested their ballots by mail have already been receiving their ballots. And like a lot of people who get their ballot and aren't expecting to see these things, they may say, what are these questions about? I don't understand what this would do. I'm not sure how I should vote on these. And these constitutional amendments are important questions. Mm-hmm. It takes a while to get them to the ballot, as we know. And it's once they're in place, they are also hard to change. So mm-hmm. it's really important to be informed about what you're being asked, what the impact of your yes or no vote is going to be on these questions. So there's three constitutional amendments, and plus some areas may also have school referendums or other questions.
21: Certainly,
22: so,
21: certainly, yeah. Yes. There are plenty of questions on the ballot for November for facing voters, and this is three of them that are. And again, these are statewide questions that are
22: right.
21: going to be appearing on everyone's ballot in Wisconsin.
22: Yep.
21: And now, tell me a little bit. Let's before we go too much further, let's get specifics here on what's going to be happening on Wednesday.
22: Yes, well, we are really looking forward to hosting an informational session for the public and for our league members at the La Crosse Public Library on Wednesday evening from 5:30 until 7. Our guest speaker is going to be from Law Forward in Madison, Rachel Snyder. Is a policy counsel there. She has been doing a lot of informational presentations for League and for other organizations around the state to help educate people about what the history of these proposed amendments are, what the language would actually do in the Constitution, and what the mm-hmm. impact would be. So she's going to talk about all three ballot questions so that people have a chance to learn a little bit more about them and also to ask questions of Rachel mm-hmm. if they want to. We are looking forward to a good discussion.
21: Right. And it is a discussion, a chance for people to ask questions, get their thoughts.
22: Yep.
21: You know.
22: Yep. And we will have, as usual, I mean, League will have a wide variety of information there for voters who maybe want to pick stuff up for their friends or neighbors, mm-hmm. In addition to the information that we usually always have on our website prior to elections.
21: And one of the things, too, Stephanie, we haven't talked, we haven't kind of gotten into the specifics of these particular questions as well, and they are rather broad questions, if you will. Talk a little bit about, you know, what these questions are about and what people need to know about them, if you can.
0: Sure. The questions are permanent officially changes mm-hmm. to our Constitution. There are three different ballot questions, and the wording on them is a little tough to understand sometimes, mm-hmm. which is why it's really important to go in with some background. The first one is a referendum on the partial veto, the governor's partial veto. The second one is on...

0: be here on Wednesday night to help people understand the tricky wording on these. Mm-hmm. Not the kind of thing you want to just go into the ballot box and go, wait a minute, what is that?
1: Mm-hmm. Yeah. Right. And I think also about that particular ballot question is the first two are adding, you know, amending language that is already in the Constitution, our state Constitution. That third ballot question is creating a whole new section that would create, prohibit a whole broad array of governmental ability to address disparities.
2: Mm-hmm. And again, there are already laws in the books to go over these that particular topic. So it's again something that people should be informed and educated about before they go into the poll,
0: right.
2: Or
0: yeah.
2: before they go to the ballot box or fill out the absentee ballot.
1: Fill out their ballots at home, mm-hmm. which people may be doing at this point. So mm-hmm.
0: right, and laws and legislation are the way to deal with these kind
2: sure.
0: of issues because all the branches of government can be involved in it. With this particular one, once it's passed, it's done,
2: mm-hmm.
0: And it can't really be undone without a lot of work. So.
2: Well, yeah, and as Leslie yeah. said, yeah, once it's done, it's very hard to sort of unwind the clock,
1: right.
2: as it were.
1: I mean, the amendment process, you know, as people may understand or not understand when they see these on their ballot, the legislature has to pass these questions themselves in two successive sessions before these amendments go before the voters. So it's a process. It mm-hmm. takes a long time to make a change and to be able to change it back. Some of these provisions really don't belong in our Constitution. They should be legislated. They should be statutory.
2: Mm-hmm. Exactly. Let's change gears just a little bit. And one of the other things we're talking about as well is that there's a new voter guide that the League has put out as well. Matter of fact, I just got an email that early this morning. That
1: we're busy.
2: Yes,
1: we're busy.
2: Very,
1: right
2: very
1: now.
2: Busy. You're very busy here. You got the voter guide out.
1: We've got programs coming up.
2: Programs coming up.
1: Our website is loaded with information.
2: The website is loaded with information. You've got the candidate videos as well.
1: Yes.
2: And you know, Stephanie, talk to me a little bit about the importance of that voter guide and why that is such a I guess kind of a cornerstone of what the League does in terms of educating voters and informing voters about candidates, issues, and before they go to the polling place or fill out that absentee ballot.
0: Right. So vote411.org is the website that we use to collect candidate interviews. Essentially, every candidate is sent a set of questions that they respond to, and we post verbatim on the Vote 411 website. Every candidate gets their chance to be able to tell voters in their own words what they think and what they believe. So important for voters to be able to get that background.
2: Mm-hmm.
0: If there's no information about a candidate on our website, it's because they chose not to respond.
2: Mm-hmm.
0: Our committee is diligent. They reach out multiple times to candidates to make sure that they have the opportunity
2: sure.
0: and they know how to get their information on there. Our League of Women Voters Lacrosse website mm-hmm. is also a great resource. We gather and collect all sorts of candidate forums, candidate information. That's where we've posted links to our assembly race videos
1: yep.
0: that were done, as well as informational background information. So that's another great one. But then, of course, My Vote Wisconsin is a really important place to go mm-hmm. for voters to make sure you know where you're going to vote, make sure you're registered, make
2: mm-hmm.
0: sure everything's in order so that you don't get any surprises when you show up to the ballot.
2: True. And you know exactly what you need
0: yeah.
2: to register as well
0: yes.
2: in terms of documentation
0: yep.
2: and all that paperwork.
1: Well, and it's
2: and
1: also nice, too, because you can go and look at what's going to be on your ballot in
2: mm-hmm.
1: advance. So
2: true.
1: If you have questions about, who, maybe you've moved recently and you're not sure what district you live in anymore
2: mm-hmm.
1: or where you're going to vote, you can go out and look at your ballot, find out where your polling place is, what the polling hours are.
2: Mm-hmm.
1: It's a nice place to look actually as well if you're not planning to vote on Election Day on November 3rd, but you think you're going to be available in the 2 weeks prior and you can walk in and vote in person absentee. Mm-hmm. A lot of municipal polling places

0: places will have hours where you can go in when it's more convenient for you to cast a ballot. So there's no excuse. There's no excuse.
1: You've got plenty of opportunities. And you mentioned one other thing, too, is in terms of registration as well. And this will maybe be the last point to wind things up as well. That will you be doing the DMV registration again as well?
2: So our voter services team goes out to the DMV for the few weeks leading up to the election, up until the online registration is finished. So we'll be out there September 25th through October 12th.
1: Okay.
2: And we've got a kiosk out there to help voters who have moved, voters have name changes, whatever issue has come up that has impacted their voter registration, can help walk them through that process so that they can make sure everything's up to date.
1: Easier than getting a driver's license.
2: Yes.
1: And you don't have to get a picture to do it.
2: That's right.
1: So, well, both Stephanie Davis and Leslie Wagner, thank you so much for coming in today and talking a little bit about that. Before we go, Leslie, again, let's talk about that program. Give me the who, what, where on Wednesday.
0: Yep, on Wednesday, we are going to be at the downtown library from 5:30 until 7 p.m. We're going to be in the main floor auditorium, which is a really nice new space. So if you haven't been there yet, you will be pleasantly surprised. It's a great place to gather. And our guest speaker is going to be talking about all three of the ballot questions that are going to be before voters on their November ballot. And then 2 weeks later, on Wednesday, 2 weeks later, same place at the library, we are going to be hosting an event with the Women's Fund of Greater La Crosse. And this is going to be a panel discussion that is going to do a deeper dive into that third ballot question about the anti-equity ballot constitutional amendment. And we are going to have hopefully people to focus on the areas of education, healthcare, business, social services, how they would be impacted if our local governments are not able to provide guidance in this area. So it's two important programs, I think, that will be of benefit to people if they're interested in learning more.
1: All right. Wonderful. Thank you so much for coming in this morning.
0: Thanks, Kevin. Right. Nice to be here, as always.
1: Take care. It is 6:52. We'll be back with more of La Crosse Talk in just a moment on WIZM.
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10: Lacrosse's official forecast.
1: A slight chance of sprinkles this afternoon, otherwise cloudy and a high of 62. For tonight, a chance of sprinkles before midnight, mostly cloudy and 46. Tuesday, mostly cloudy, gradually becoming sunny and a high of 64. Tuesday night, mostly clear and 42. Sunny and 67 on Wednesday. Wednesday night, partly cloudy and 45. Thursday, partly sunny and 66. Thursday night, mostly cloudy and 49. On Friday, partly sunny and 69. Friday night, mostly cloudy, down to 54 the low. On Saturday, slight chance of rain, partly sunny and a high of 66. For Saturday night, a 30% chance of rain, mostly cloudy and 52. Saturday, or Sunday, I should say, pardon me, 20% chance of showers, partly sunny and 71. In La Crosse, the winds are out of the south at 6 miles an hour. Barometers at 30.21, dew points at 46 degrees. We've got clouds and 53 degrees at WIZM. And welcome back to La Crosse Talk on WIZM. It is 6:56. Goodness, that was a fast hour. Thank you again to Leslie and Stephanie for being here. We're going to have another full hour coming up with La Crosse Talk, so stick around. Plenty happening between now and 8 o'clock. Back in just a little bit on WIZM.
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23: Shot while delivering DoorDash and making deliveries. I'm Dave Anthony, Fox News. What led to an ICE agent shooting that immigrant in Austin, Texas, is under federal investigation. He's now in stable condition in custody. Fox's Griff Jenkins reports.
24: Protesters taking to the streets, causing authorities to deploy tear gas in an attempt to break up the unlawful assembly. Meantime, Texas Democrats are demanding a full investigation while speaking out against the agency.
25: It is awful that this horror has come to our doorstep. For Austin to be safe, ICE should end its surge here in our community.
23: That is Congressman Greg Kassar. The Department of Homeland Security says Wilbur Rafael Garces Perez was a Venezuelan national, came here illegally, and had an order for removal. His family's lawyer disputes that, saying he was here lawfully with a work permit. President Trump will travel this afternoon to New York City, where he'll meet with Mayor Zoran Mamdani, a Democratic socialist.
26: It is expected to take place at Gracie Mansion, the mayor's official residence. A very short statement from Mayor Mamdani's office said the two men will focus on issues affecting New York City and New Yorkers. This will be the third meeting between Trump and Mamdani. The previous two have been in the Oval Office.
23: Fox's Grinnell Scott. Tomorrow, President Trump goes to the UN, where world leaders will gather.
27: The president will speak at the United Nations General Assembly. On the sidelines, he's expected to meet with Gulf leaders. It comes as the administration faces continued criticism over Iran and rising prices domestically.
23: Now, the price of oil inched up another penny today. New record high, $6.51 a gallon, according to AAA. And Fox's Alex Hogan also reports.
27: Also tomorrow, Denmark, Greenland, and the U.S. are set to sign a deal on Greenland's security. This new deal will bolster U.S. capabilities by giving Washington permanent access, basing, and overflight rights. It would also bar adversaries from making investments in Greenland.
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28: 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Heroes like United States Navy Chief Shannon Kent. 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
23: While President Trump is at the UN, he'll again work toward ending the Russia-Ukraine war, meeting with Ukraine's leader.
29: President Zelensky posted on social media that he spoke with President Trump Sunday and that it was an important conversation about Ukraine's war with Russia. He said there are ideas for de-escalation steps and for addressing security issues. The two leaders are expected to meet in New York on the sidelines of the UN General Assembly meeting. This comes as Ukrainian officials say their country fired more than 1,000 drones at Russia this weekend, with hundreds aimed at Moscow. Two people reported killed, many more injured, as Moscow's mayor called it the largest ever drone attack on the Russian capital. Jill Nato, Fox News.
23: In another conflict, Pakistan's military attacked Taliban fighters near the Afghanistan border, claiming to have killed at least 28 militants. There's also tension at the North and South Korean border, where there was an explosion.
30: Three South Korean military officers were injured in this incident. We're told they were taking part in an unspecified operation in the demilitarized zone. The DMZ is a buffer that separates the two nations. The cause of the explosion isn't clear, but in recent months, North Korea has added landmines, anti-tank barriers, and other fortifications to the area. It's thought some 2 million mines are scattered there. Tank traps, barbed wire fences, and combat troops also guard the border. There are growing concerns in the south about increased North Korean activity. Jonathan Savage, Fox News.
23: On Wall Street, surging stock futures suggest big gains at the opening bell. On Sunday Night Football, Butker from 40 for the win! And Harrison Butker's field goal was good. His time expired in overtime, and the Chiefs beat the Indianapolis Colts 33-30 at NBC. Kansas City's now 2-0. So are Cincinnati, Las Vegas, Minnesota, Philadelphia, Seattle, and San Francisco.
0: Lacrosse's official forecast.
1: A few sprinkles here and there today. Eventually, we'll see plain old cloudy skies, a high of 62. For tonight, possibility of a few sprinkles this evening. Cloudy skies, a low of 46. Tuesday, cloudy through mid-morning, gradual clearing, a high of 64. Tuesday night, mostly clear and 42. Wednesday, sunny and a high of 67. Wednesday night, partly cloudy and 45. Thursday, partly sunny and 66. Thursday night, mostly cloudy and 49. Friday, partly sunny and 69. Friday night, mostly cloudy and 50. Saturday, a slight chance of rain, partly sunny and 66. Saturday night, a 30% chance of rain, mostly cloudy and 52. On Sunday, a slight chance of rain, partly sunny and 71. In La Crosse, winds out of the south at 6. Barometers at 30.21. Dew points at 46 degrees. And we've got cloudy skies, 53 degrees at WIZM.
3: That defund the police radical Rebecca Cook's running again.
4: Yeah, for a third time. And now she's part of the socialist crowd. You see she endorsed that radical from New York, Zohran Mamdani?
3: Doesn't surprise me. Defunding the police and socialism go hand in hand. What I don't get is how a waitress can afford to run for Congress 5 years in a row.
4: Well, waiting tables is just what she wants us to see. 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Look it up.
3: So Rebecca Cook's not really a waitress. She works for groups that want to defund the police, attack law enforcement, and sides with socialists?
4: Yep, pretty much the opposite of what Wisconsin needs.
3: You can say that again. We're not in New York, and I'm not voting for socialists.
4: They're just crazy.
3: And dangerous.
5: I'm Derek Van Orden, candidate for Congress, and I approve this message.
4: Paid for by Van Orden for Congress.
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7: For WIZMnews.com, I'm Brad Williams. The weekend saw some very heavy rains in the region. Preliminary storm reports from the National Weather Service said some locations in southeastern Minnesota received more than 8 inches of rain from the Friday and Saturday morning storms. They included 8.29 inches of rain in Sheldon Township between Houston and Caledonia and 8.17 inches near Spring Valley in Fillmore County. The rain cleared out just in time for the Apple Fest parade in La Crescent, which happened on Sunday. The Apple Annies were a popular feature of the King Apple Parade there on Sunday. This weekend marked the 78th year of the local festival, and we asked Apple Fest Vice President Ryan Diker if they're already busy planning for the 80th party in a couple of years.
8: We have a lot of secrets up our sleeve. Our 80th is going to be big. Our 75th anniversary, we had some alumni events. We had people come from years prior. I think we had a queen from the very first festival come down and see us.
7: Diker says Sunday's parade featured about 100 entries, with some welcomed in right as the celebration was starting. Almost all of the royal family members for this year's Oktoberfest in La Crosse have been unveiled publicly, with one secret left to be revealed before the fest begins on Thursday. Saturday night, Kathy Van Kirk-Probyski from Vendy Advertising was introduced as the Mrs. Oktoberfest for 2026. Kathy says she has always loved the fest and described the surprising way that she learned of her selection, a surprise involving law enforcement.
9: Sheriff Siegel appeared with a stern look on his face, said he had papers to serve for Kathy Van Kirk, and I thought, what on earth could I have possibly done? And just about then, Regina came running around the side of the house with flowers saying, you're the new Mrs. 2026 Oktoberfest.
7: Regina Siegel was Mrs. Oktoberfest for 2023. With the announcement of Kathy as the new Mrs. O, only the Festmaster's name has not been revealed yet. That public announcement will be made at the Festmaster's Ball this coming Wednesday night. She says she didn't know the clues were out until late last week, but 11-year-old Lucy Pischke and her medallion hunting group put them together and found this year's Oktoberfest medallion. Pischke found it by a bike rack near Hickson Forest on top of Grandad Bluff near the Weather Service office. She won $500 and a replica medallion for her efforts. The two families, the Pischkes and the Bittners, have twice before found the medallion within the last 15 years. The New York Jets knew they blew it on Sunday. They were 11 minutes away from a 2-0 start for the season, their first since 2015. Instead, a fourth quarter collapse and a 2017 overtime loss to the Packers on Sunday had the Jets frustrated that their home opener ended in disappointment. They had held the Packers to less than 200 yards. I'm Brad Williams.
10: 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It's where lacrosse gets its news.
1: Good morning, lacrosse. Good morning, Cooley Region. Welcome to Lacrosse Talk on WIZM. It is 7:11, cloudy skies and 53 degrees, headed for a high of 62 later on. I'm Kevin Millard, filling in for Sean Dwyer this morning. And joining me in the studio is Vicki Markison, who is also a, I guess, co-host, if you will.
11: Of old,
1: of
11: yes.
1: Of old, yes, yes.
11: Yes.
1: So, welcome. Thanks for coming in this morning.
11: It's always great to be in. I have coffee running through my system, so I'm all energized and ready to go.
1: Thanks for coming in. Hey, appreciate it. Let's talk a little bit about where you're into not necessarily co-host this morning, but you are in to talk about some programs coming up for the La Crosse Area Development Corporation this morning.
11: Yeah, also known as LADCO. So one of the things that seems to be our theme for the next month and a half here is entrepreneurship.
1: Oh, I thought you were going to say bratwurst, but...
11: Well, that's the next week.
1: Oh, okay.
11: And then I'll overdose and I'll be done for a while, but yes. So, yes, there's a lot going on this week as well with Oktoberfest, but we also have coming up this September 29th, which is next week, Tuesday, from 11 to 1, a free event, and... It is designed to spark entrepreneurs, but it's also meant to help businesses be more innovative. It's a term that I call entrepreneurship, as well as other people in economic development call it that. Because in every company, there's someone who just has a great idea, but they don't know how to pitch it to their boss, or they may need encouragement. And it's about how can you take that great idea and turn it into a product. So... September 29th, the Wisconsin Economic Development Corporation, I always say those slow because WEDC is what many of us know it by, they have sponsored two events for us. This is the first one. And we are bringing in Danielle Goss. She's out of Eau Claire. Mm-hmm. And as I'm told by the young ones, Kevin, that mocktails are becoming more and more popular. So... They taste like alcoholic drinks, but they are much healthier and don't have the alcohol in. And so Danielle has created Cool Mocks, which of course is spelled K-U-L because C-O-O-L is not cool enough for Cool Mocks.
1: No, no.
11: And so Cool Mocks is a canned mocktail. And we have, in fact, our team has a pack of Moscow mules that are mocktails in our refrigerator for, I'd like to say for when we really need it, but there's no alcohol in it, so you can have it anytime. So anyway, let me speed up that story, which is, so she's coming into town to talk about how she took this idea and this trend of mocktails and turned it into a beverage. And so, again, this is for a startup of any size, and this is for existing companies that say, how do you actually take something from that idea into a product, let alone a nationally distributed product on top of it?
1: Mm-hmm. And she's taken that idea and taken it national.
11: She has. She's found the distribution. So all of those pieces, because a lot of people talk about, let's just start small. Let's just see how we start with a local audience. And then trying to take that and scale it mm-hmm. is the challenge. And she's figured all of those pieces out.
1: Wow. That's impressive. That is very, very impressive.
11: It is. And also impressive is we've done this in partnership with a lot of other groups that work with startups. So mm-hmm. I'm going to use a bunch of acronyms because, you know, that's how all sure. of this works. Is so I still call it the incubator because I am not cool enough because I'm still the COOL cool or not that cool even. But anyway, so the incubator or Cooley Region Business Center, CRBC. So they are at the table, WIBIC, which I'm not even going to spell out that one because it doesn't even apply to their acronym. SCORE is another one. So those, all three of those, plus the Small Business Development Center, because, you know, SBDC is another set of letters. So all of those groups, the Regional Planning Commission, Seven Rivers Alliance, the county are all at the table talking about how do we fuel entrepreneurship in this mm-hmm. area. And so all of these groups are also driving entrepreneurs to this event on the 29th. Best thing I should say is it's free and it's a free lunch. So mm-hmm. people can come over their lunch hour. There is no cost. We do want you to RSVP so that we can get sure. the right food count in. But it's an opportunity to also meet all of those resource providers. And then we have a panel. Because as most people scale, like Cool Mox, they used WIBIC, that partner, to find funding to make that happen.
1: Mm-hmm. And you can. And where do people go to register?
11: Oh, great question. LADCO, so LADCOLAX.org.
1: Okay, there you go. And no, I mean, I think that's a great idea. And we were talking a little bit about, you know, entrepreneurship and intrapreneurship mm-hmm. and taking those ideas and growing with them. And, you know, we were talking a little bit about reports and things like that and some of the other programs that you've got coming up in the near future as well for through LADCO.
11: Yeah, we have another set. So the state sponsored two of these mm-hmm. events. The second one is coming up on November 10th. I got to use my cheat sheet right in front of me. That one is a breakfast session. And that's going to be at the Radisson. I should say the one that's on the 29th is at Ultra's headquarters in Unalaska. And people can find that address on our website. But the one that's coming up on November 10th, same thing. This is a guy who owned a CNC machining company, so a manufacturer. Mm-hmm. And he started to realize the software to manage the company is not that great. And so he went from being a manufacturer into a software designer. One of the local entities that doesn't use an acronym, which, so I love them to death, Jonathan Horn runs a company called The Idea Fund. It's an investment firm. They have mm-hmm. millions of dollars, and they're looking for the right inventions, particularly software is what they tend to invest in. And they invested in this gentleman, and he's out of the Milwaukee area, so he's coming into La Crosse. He's going to talk about how you go from being a manufacturer into a software designer and what you do with that great idea, how you find those investors, and how you take that national as well. So that is going to be especially appealing to our manufacturing base that we have throughout this area. So that one is coming up on November 10th, and that one's found also at ladcolax.org, and that one's going to be a breakfast.
1: That seems like quite a difference. I mean, that's quite a jump, if you will, to go from a manufacturer to software developer. I mean, that's...
11: Absolutely. I never cease to be amazed at where people get their ideas from. And I'll just give a short little example. So I was asked by WIBIC again to go speak at, it was called Strong Women, Strong Coffee. Mm-hmm. And to talk about just my journey, but the people at the table were fascinating. So you have everything from a retail gift shop to someone who is a influencer in the mechanics. She's a female mechanic. She was mm-hmm. at the table. Someone Bao caught me afterwards talking about the software that she's designing that is for writers, and it uses AI. Mm-hmm. But as many people can imagine, people submitting their writing into AI, everyone knows, don't take that intellectual property. And so she's designed software so that it doesn't go into the cloud and it still stays as that intellectual property and not goes public and isn't used by AI. So anyway, just amazing ideas that people have from just a body of knowledge that they have and realize that they can capitalize on it. And that's the type of stuff that these events are trying to do, is to say, hey, the people that think outside the box, how do they take that? How do they develop a product? And if they're not comfortable doing it on their own, how do they get their employer, if it is a potential mm-hmm. side product, how do they get them to invest and give them the time to develop it?
1: Yep. Always. And you know, those ideas are just sitting out there waiting. That's the cool thing.
11: Yes. And it's interesting too, working with entrepreneurs, because a lot of them, a lot of times they can get held back because they don't want to give up a ownership stake in their business. Mm-hmm. And as I explained to one of them last week, the investors actually want to sell back the company potentially to that individual, or they don't want to stay in long term. Mm-hmm. And so it's about creating a win-win so that those investors can infuse the cash that's needed to make it go national more mm-hmm. quickly. And then the owners or others can become stakeholders. Side note, not to give away his thunder, but the Idea Fund is working on how do we find people that are willing to work for startups and to take a profit sharing component, maybe not even an ownership component, but to promote these are the benefits of working with a startup, is you could have huge earning potential by helping a startup become successful. And the learning curve and the things that those individuals will learn along the way is absolutely amazing.
1: Mm-hmm. And again, here talking with Vicki Markison this morning here on Lacrosse Talk. And again, Vicki, if for people that want to sign up for the September 29th event, I do see here by my notes that they do need to sign up by tomorrow.
11: Yes, we can probably squeeze you in, but we do appreciate RSVPs. It is a free event. It is at Ultra's headquarters up in Unalaska. It runs from 11 to 1. I would recommend people get there right away at 11, because we're going to have you get food right away and then start within the half hour. And so it's free lunch, but come get ideas. And if anything, my guess is people will be pleasantly surprised as to how to think about what they do every day in a very different way.
1: And again, if people want to register, give me that website.
11: LADCO, L-A-D-C-O, L-A-X .org.
1: Vicki Markison from LADCO, thank you so much for coming in this morning. I appreciate it. We got to take a break. We'll be back with more of Lacrosse Talk in a moment.
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10: La Crosse's official forecast.
1: A few sprinkles today and this afternoon as well. Isolated showers after 4 o'clock. Cloudy skies, a high of 62. Isolated showers before midnight as well. Cloudy skies at a low of 46. Tuesday, cloudy through mid-morning, then gradual clearing and 64 for a high. Tuesday night, mostly clear and 42 for a low. Sunny on Wednesday with a high of 67. Wednesday night, partly cloudy and 45. Thursday, partly sunny and a high of 66. Thursday night, mostly cloudy and 49. On Friday, partly sunny and 69. Friday night, mostly cloudy and 50. A slight chance of rain on Saturday, about a 20% chance, so don't worry about it too much. Partly sunny and a high of 66. Saturday night, again, a slight chance of rain, mostly cloudy and 52. Possibility of a few sprinkles on Sunday, partly sunny and 71. In La Crosse, we've got winds out of the east at 6 miles an hour. Relative humidity is, the barometer is at 30.22, dew points at 32 degrees, and we've got cloudy skies, 52 degrees at WIZM.
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16: Well, the Green Bay Packers would find their first win of the season, overcoming a 10-point deficit in the fourth quarter as Trace Mack kicked a 26-yard field goal in overtime to send the Packers over the Jets in New York 20-17. Here's more from head coach Matt LaFleur on the win.
17: You know, I'm just so proud of our guys. You know, talk about resiliency, being down 10 points in the fourth quarter, and our guys kept battling. So, yeah, I know it wasn't always pretty, but I thought defensively we did a great job just applying pressure on the quarterback, doing a great job with our run defense, and then special teams were special.
16: Quarterback Jordan Love would go 16 of 29 for 145 yards and 2 touchdowns. The offense, though, would lose 2 pieces early in the game when wide receiver Jaden Reed and right tackle Zach Bacabuele were carted off the field with injuries. Here's more from Love.
18: Praying for, obviously, Jay Reed and Zach Bacabuele going out. You know, it's tough, but football is always the next man up mentality. You got to keep playing. So the mindset is just to keep going, and people need to step up when guys go down, and I think guys did a good job today.
16: The Packers will now host the Atlanta Falcons for Thursday Night Football. Turning to Wisconsin, this weekend saw them beat Western Michigan 54-10. Now they prepare for a road trip to number 13 Penn State this Saturday.
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16: Yesterday saw the Milwaukee Brewers set a franchise record of wins with 98 after they would take down the Baltimore Orioles 3-0. The crew now has today off. They're back in action tomorrow in Philadelphia against the Phillies. For the Wisconsin Sports Zone Network, I'm Ebo.
10: Do you remember yesterday in La Crosse? Wisdom's Brad Williams does. With this walk down memory lane.
7: Seems like everybody wanted to watch the World Series in 1957, yesterday in La Crosse. Only one Major League Baseball club from Wisconsin has ever been a World Series champion, and that was the 1957 Milwaukee Braves. They beat the Yankees 4-3 that fall, and just about any public place in La Crosse with a TV set tuned to the series drew a crowd. The series games were all played in the daytime in those days. Dorflinger's department store had 5 TV sets showing the games. Banks and hospitals also set up television screens during the ball games. And while La Crosse police were not allowed to have TVs at headquarters, they could listen to the Braves on the radio. Louis Armstrong performed live at La Crosse's Avalon Ballroom in 1957. Sanchmo would return to La Crosse 7 years later as a headliner during Oktoberfest, which did not exist in 57. Popular records around the U.S. that fall included Jailhouse Rock by Elvis, the Everly Brothers singing Wake Up Little Susie, and a double-sided hit by Pat Boone, April Love, and When the Swallows Come Back to Capistrano. 69 years ago, 1957, yesterday in La Crosse. I'm Brad Williams.

0: And welcome back to Lacrosse Talk on WIZM. I'm Kevin Millard, filling in for Sean Dwyer this morning. It is 7:29. We've got cloudy skies and 52 degrees. Not going to get too much warmer. I guess we'll get up to about 62 later on today. A few sprinkles here and there. And once we kind of get past today and tonight, hit tomorrow or whatever, then we're pretty good on rain, I think, for a while, which is probably a good thing considering, my goodness, all the rain that we got this past weekend. Oh, I feel for the folks in Houston and Fillmore counties. Oh, my goodness. They certainly got the rain. Listening to the news with Brad there, man, some places got, what, 6, 7, 8 inches of rain between Friday night and Saturday morning. Wow. Unbelievable. Unbelievable how much rain they got. And that's just awful to hear. I know they had mudslides and some of the roads were closed. And, well, and I guess there were some in Wisconsin as well because of the rain. But this side of the river didn't get anywhere near as much rain. I know we got about, what, 3 inches, I think, in La Crosse. But, again, which seems like a lot, but compared to over there, that pales in comparison. So certainly wishing everyone on the Minnesota side of the river the best, as they, I'm sure, spent the weekend cleaning up and dealing with all of that. But, yeah, wow, 8 inches of rain in the space of, what, 24 hours or so? Goodness gracious. And is something else there. And that's on top of what? When was when did we get that? What was that, April? And we got that, all those storms, and got another, what, 8 inches of rain back then as well. So, yeah, it's been a rough year for southeastern Minnesota when it comes to the rain. So hope everything's going well over there for your Monday morning if you're over in southeastern Minnesota. So, and I know there's still a little bit of a flood watch for some of the streams and rivers over there as well, as the flood waters, or as the water does recede just a little bit, slowly but surely here. I think most of those are expiring today, as a matter of fact. So, again, as the flood waters are receding, again, the rain chances are diminishing, and we're going to see, well, it'll be cloudy, but again, the rain chance is very minimal here for the next several days. So that's a good thing. Dry things out just a little bit. Okay, coming up in just a little bit here, we have got more of Lacrosse Talk. We're going to have Andrew Dahl in. We're going to talk a little bit about an upcoming event on October the 1st at the Dahl Auto Museum, among other things. So we've got plenty of program left to go. So take a break, come back with more of Lacrosse Talk in just a few moments. 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
1: She was in the Girl Scouts, went to Camp Pee-Howie. 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
1: 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And, you know, I don't bring her the 5 letters anymore, but I do pass on some advice to her.
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2: And now for the weather. Here's meteorologist Stormy O'Day. Okay, I don't even know what this is.
5: 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Today will be... Ooh, that's not good. I'm sorry, try that again.
2: Is this going to take very long?
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16: For WIZMnews.com, I'm Brad Williams. The new Mrs. Oktoberfest for 2026 has been publicly introduced. This weekend, Kathy Van Kirk-Probiesky began her reign as the latest Mrs. O during a banquet on the UWL campus.
17: Well, it's very exciting. I have always just loved Oktoberfest. So when I learned of the surprise of being 2026 Mrs. Oktoberfest, I was absolutely thrilled.
16: Van Kirk-Probiesky is a co-founder of Vindy Advertising in La Crosse. She says she learned of the honor while attending a backyard barbecue months ago when La Crosse County Sheriff John Siegel arrived, saying he had papers to serve to her. Moments later, the sheriff's wife, 2023 Mrs. Oktoberfest Regina Siegel, appeared carrying flowers and giving Kathy the news of her selection. The Oktoberfest medallion was found after only four clues this year. 11-year-old Lucy Pischke is the one who found the medallion. She was with her family and members of the Bittner family who annually hunt for the medallion when she found it by a bike rack near the Weather Service office on top of Granddad Bluff.
18: There's like bikers there from like a mountain bike practice, so we kind of had to park over by like one of the shelters with like rock pillars. And so we were searching there, and then we were making our way over to the weather ball. And my mom was walking super fast because she wanted to go search over there. And so I just decided I would look under the bike rack, and then I found it. We were only like 5 minutes in. It was real ridiculous.
16: This is the third time the two families have found the Oktoberfest medallion. A September tradition brought crowds to the King Apple Parade route in La Crescent on Sunday. The parade comes on the last day of the long Apple Fest weekend. This marked the 78th year of La Crescent's Apple Fest, which began more than a decade before Oktoberfest in La Crosse. A shiny Toyota with a big bow on top was parked at Western Tech on Friday, a surprise present for a couple attending Western who needed a new vehicle. Colin Walsh from WTC says Chad and Lori Nelson have been relying on mass transit and other ways to commute.
19: But when they got their own place out in Onalaska, I feel like that's where the need became more apparent. So we started thinking about different resources in our community, and Chariots for Hope being one of them, reached out with a referral for these guys.
16: Chariots for Hope and Project Proven arranged for the donated vehicle to be fixed up for the Nelsons. Lori and Chad say the car they've been using was not a pleasant ride.
20: On a beautiful day and on the way back, we had to stop every like gas station on the way to wash the windshield off because the wipers don't work. And the car was freezing in as we were driving on the window. So like
21: a three-hour trip up there took 5 hours to get back home when it snowed.
16: The Nelsons have been in recovery programs, and up until now, they had been using an old vehicle and public transportation. I'm Brad Williams.
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0: Welcome back to Lacrosse Talk on WICM. It is 7:40, cloudy and 52 degrees in Lacrosse. I'm Kevin Millard, filling in for Sean Dwyer this morning. Joining me in the studio right now is Andrew Dahl and Kevin Shaler. And we're going to talk a little bit right now about the Adult Teen Challenge and a fundraiser that is coming up on October 1st. But before we get into things here a little bit, and first of all, good morning, gentlemen, both of you. Thank you very much for coming in this morning.
1: Well, hey, thanks for having us on.
0: Appreciate it. First of all, let's talk a little bit about what exactly is the Adult Teen Challenge.
1: Yeah, Adult and Teen Challenge. My name's Kevin Shaler, the CEO of Adult and Teen Challenge Wisconsin. And what Adult and Teen Challenge Wisconsin is we simply are a faith-based drug and alcohol residential treatment program where we have a facility in La Crosse that served women. And we have a 14-bed long-term program along with a 7-bed transitional aftercare program here in La Crosse. And soon to be, we are opening a men's center in Wausau. So we have some exciting growth that is happening in our organization.
0: Now, tell me a little bit about how did this? I guess who is being taken care of it in these programs?
1: So those that are coming into Adult and Teen Challenge, so they have substance use order, so addiction to drugs or alcohol, and so it's anybody that's coming to us saying, "Hey, I want help. I want to try to find that true freedom from drugs and alcohol addiction," and so that would be a perfect candidate for somebody who is coming into our program.
0: And it's not necessarily teens. We were talking a little bit about off air. That's not necessarily teens. You're talking mostly women at this point.
1: Yeah. So the La Crosse campus, we serve mostly women. But Adult and Teen Challenge was originally founded by a pastor out in the East Coast where there was troubled youth or gangs. Mm-hmm. And so he started a program called Teen Challenge. Eventually became so successful that it went from New York to California to now we have over a couple hundred centers across the nation, and we're fortunate enough to be able to have one right here in La Crosse that serves adult women here in La Crosse and soon to be adult men in Wausau.
0: And we were talking a little bit of it as well about the pathway for these women to get here as well. It's and you kind of touched on it a little bit. It's incredibly varied.
1: Yeah, so when you look at addiction and who it hit, it doesn't care if you're black or white, a Christian, not a Christian, rich, poor. Like, addiction is one of those issues that really touches our community and it affects our community, and that's the pathway. If they're struggling with addiction, we have open beds and would love to be able to serve and help meet the needs of our community.
0: And Andrew, you were talking a little bit earlier as well that one of the unique things about the Adult Teen Challenge, it's not short term; it's a long term program, and that you kind of see that as one of the cornerstones to its success.
2: Yeah, that's right, Kevin. And we're really proud of what we've been able to create here in Western Wisconsin. One of the things that 7+ years ago when we decided, had this idea of bringing residential care to Western Wisconsin, there wasn't really a lot of options. Residential addiction care and recovery is really is messy and it takes a lot of focus. But having a long-term program, so it's up to 12 months, a lot of these individuals takes many, many years, decades where they've kind of fallen into their addiction. And so it just takes time for them to work with them over time to really get free from it. The other thing that's unique about the program, in addition to being the long-term care, is it's also a faith-based. So it's a Christ-centered program. And we really feel that is our special sauce in terms of really getting freedom. A lot of people that are caught in addiction, they just don't have any hope. They're lost in their addiction. They can't see a way out. And that's really what this program is all about, is to show people a path that they can get free from it. And we have seen over and over again, over 200 women have come into the program since we started over 7 years ago. And to see somebody come in so broken,

0: It is one of the, you know, obviously go to a lot of nonprofit events and fundraising events, but this one is, it is a beautiful event. I mean, we get to hear testimonies from these women, how the program has changed them. We've got a really neat collaboration this year with the Y, because one of our graduates works at the Y and has had a really positive effect there. And so that's the other thing that our program is really big on is how do we collaborate with other nonprofits?
1: Sure.
0: We've got a good collaboration with the Hunger Task Force and a variety of others. We're excited about the event coming up on October 1st.
1: Yeah, tell me a little bit. Let's talk a little bit more about that. What is all involved and how can people participate?
0: Yeah, so it's our seventh or eighth annual?
2: This is our seventh annual Drive to Road Recovery event.
0: And this is at the Dahl Auto Museum. It's a really unique venue. It's really fun. This event has kind of evolved over the years, but it's you really get a chance to hear from the women and hear from our team and how the program is really transforming lives. And Kevin, maybe you can just talk a little bit about kind of how the night lays out.
2: Yeah, so we have the theme. It's called Driving Change, Rewriting Stories. And we just love that theme of rewriting stories because that's what we're about. We are rewriting our client stories where it's from addiction. You know, it's the reality you either die addicted or you find freedom, and that's where we get to come in along with the help from all of our community partners, and we get to rewrite our client story. So that's our theme, Driving Change, Rewriting Stories. We have a social hour from 5:30 to 7 p.m. That's the heavy apps, and we get to connect with our other partners in the community and our supporters and our donors come out. And then from 7 to 8 p.m., we have our program portion that Andrew mentioned where we highlight and show what God is doing in the organization of Adult and Teen Challenge, where our ladies will share their stories and maybe a little bit of a teaser, but we have actually one of our ladies, she graduated our program. Her name is Katie, almost over 4 years ago. And now she is married to our center director in Wausau. And so it's really cool to see how our program has evolved, where somebody who came through the doors of our program who was lost, hopeless, rightfully probably should be in prison, but an amazing story and a testimony happened to now she's married to Micah, who is running our center in Wausau. And so we just highlight a lot of that. And then we're also bringing in a Nashville songwriter, Kaylee Bishop. She was on The Voice, and so she's going to be coming and singing a song, Rewrite My Story. And so it's going to be a really cool, powerful event. And yeah, obviously the fundraising aspect of why we do that, our hope and our goal is we never want to turn anybody away who is coming to us and asking for help. And so that's why we raised the dollars so we can provide that scholarship. And last year, I believe we raised over $300,000, and we hope to meet or exceed that fundraising goal again this year, because when that person calls and says they want help, we don't want lack of resources or inability to pay to ever be a deterrent of why they can't come into our program. So we have this fundraiser, and hopefully we can just make a difference for somebody, someone who was out there.
1: And there's always a need.
2: Yeah. There's always a need. And when you talk about addiction and statistically what that looks like, they say about 1 out of every 10 people struggle with some type of drug or alcohol. And so just think of that, like in your workplace or in Andrew's workplace, 1 out of every 10 employees is struggling with substance use disorder. And so it is quite a need that we have. And we're just fortunate enough to be able to help, you know, find those individuals, find that true freedom. And statistically, we have a national organization, and we've had a lot of studies that's been done on us, and we have about a 78% success rate of those that come through the doors of Adult and Teen Challenge remain drug and alcohol free if they complete and graduate our program, which is incredibly high statistic.
1: Well, and I don't know if we necessarily touched on it, or what you talked about the 12-month program, but you talked about it beforehand as well. There's an aftercare program as well that you have as well. I don't know if we necessarily touched on that as well.
0: Yeah, and that transition back to the real world.
1: The transition program, thank you.
0: Is that aftercare program is really important. And, you know, we've got a great setup in La Crosse at the facility. And so we're able to transition the ladies from the long-term program over to a different wing of the building to our aftercare. And so that's 7 beds.

0: And that really allows those women, those graduates, to be still connected to the program as they transition back and they get work and get connected to a church. And that's been really an important part of our overall success of the program. And, you know, running 24/7 residential recovery is a lot. And and we don't take any government funding. It's completely 100% private funded, and so that's really why we rely on the community. Sure. We think we're providing an important service to the community. There is no other residential care at this magnitude, and so that's why the fundraiser is so important. And you know, we just love to watch these women go through the program, really get free from their addiction. And the program works. And when we started the program over 7 years ago, you know, we looked at a lot of different ones because, you know, making sure I'm a business guy and that return on investment is important. And so, and Adult and Teen Challenge is one of the very unique programs. And as Kevin talked about with the statistics, it does work. If women come in and they stay committed to it, it is something that we've seen over and over again, complete freedom. And in this world, that hope, oh man, it is so important.
1: Mm-hmm. Exactly. Andrew Dahl and Kevin Shaler talking a little bit about the Adult Teen Challenge and the fundraiser coming up on October the 1st. Gentlemen, thank you so much for coming in this morning and talking about that. Appreciate it, and certainly want to wish you the best of luck with the fundraiser and certainly the best of luck with the program.
0: Yeah, and we still have tickets available. Thank you. ATCW.org. We'd love to have you. You know, we only have a few tickets left. We expect to sell out like we always do, but it is a really unique event. If you're looking for something special and way to support, come to us, check it out on the website, and you can get tickets.
2: Yeah, we'd love to see you there. Thanks for having us on.
1: All right, appreciate it. We'll be back with more of Lacrosse Talk in just a moment on WIZM.
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1: Scattered sprinkles with isolated showers before 2 o'clock, and then a few more sprinkles and maybe a shower after 4 o'clock. Cloudy skies, a high of 62. Isolated showers before midnight tonight, and then maybe a few showers overnight. Cloudy with a low of 46. Cloudy to start Tuesday, and then gradual clearing, a high of 64. Tuesday night, mostly clear with a low of 42. On Wednesday, sunny with a high of 67. Wednesday night, partly cloudy and 45. Thursday, partly sunny and a high of 66. Thursday night, mostly cloudy, 49 for a low. Partly sunny come Friday with a high of 69. Friday night, mostly cloudy, down to 50 for a low. On Saturday, slight chance of showers, partly sunny with a high of 66. Saturday night, a 30% chance of rain, mostly cloudy, and a low of 52. On Sunday, a slight chance of rain, partly sunny, and a high of 71. In La Crosse, humidity is at 47%. Winds are out of the east at 5. Barometer is at 30.22. The dew point's at 32 degrees. And we've got cloudy skies, 52 degrees at WIZM.
6: You never know what you'll find buried on Brad's desk. 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
7: The Big Fest Week has arrived in La Crosse. I don't want to go all Hollywood and call it La Crosse's biggest week, but it pretty much is when we celebrate Oktoberfest. Two parades in 3 days, with the Maple Leaf on Saturday traditionally drawing thousands of spectators. And big crowds gather at the fest grounds for beer and fellowship and beer and, well, you know. Thanks to Brad Querberg, who's written a book about the history of Oktoberfest, there are some fest facts that even lifelong La Crosse residents might not know, such as the G. Heilemann Brewery did not start Oktoberfest. You might think it was a corporate idea to help sell their product, but actually, the concept of a local German festival was proposed by four community leaders who were golfing buddies, including the head of the brewery. They also served their turns as the first four festmasters in the early 60s. The Maple Leaf Parade has shifted around to different routes over the years, not always going from Rose Street down to 3rd. Early in fest history, the parade sometimes took a route away from the river, going on 6th Street past the Channel 8 studios, so the event could be broadcast live on TV. And Oktoberfest used to bring in big-name performers in its early years, folks like Louis Armstrong and Count Basie. I think that changed to put more of the focus on the local talent. But it probably wouldn't hurt to bring in a well-known band at the fest again. Maybe that can be talked about during future fest planning. I'm Brad Williams.
1: Welcome back to La Crosse Talk on WIZM. I'm Kevin Millard. It is 7:57. And just a few moments to say thank you very much for listening today. Thank you to all the guests who came in the studio and joined me in the program for today. Appreciate it. We'll do it again tomorrow. Sean will be back in the studio tomorrow as well. So until then, have yourself a wonderful day. We'll see you tomorrow on La Crosse Talk.
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16: President Trump will go to New York this afternoon. I'm Dave Anthony, Fox News, where more than 100 other world leaders will also be at the United Nations, and the president will address them all tomorrow. U.S. Ambassador to the U.N. Mike Waltz tells Fox.
17: He's always open to talks. He's always open to diplomacy. He's always open to crafting some kind of peace deal.
16: Now, Fox's Alex Hogan reports from the White House. There's a lot on the agenda.
18: From the escalation in the Middle East to Washington's role in the war between Russia and Ukraine, security and concerns with China, as well as the U.S.'s military footprint around the Arctic. This weekend, in New York City, Treasury Secretary Scott Bessent and Trade Representative Ambassador Greer met with the Chinese delegation, setting the stage for President Trump's high-stakes summit with Chinese President Xi Jinping later this week.
19: We just had a very, very successful engagement with the Chinese on trade via and AI.
16: Secretary Bessent's meeting the day after President Trump announced he'll appoint an AI czar. The week calls warnings artificial intelligence could get out of control and harm humanity a hoax. Many lawmakers want new regulations. Back to the UN. While there, the president will also meet with Ukraine's President Volodymyr Zelensky after parliamentary elections in Russia bolstered leader Vladimir Putin's political party. But Fox's Jonathan Savage reports.
20: Elections in Russia are tightly controlled by the Kremlin. No anti-war parties were even allowed to participate. Ahead of the final day of this three-day election, Ukraine launched a large-scale drone attack on the Moscow area. Three people were killed while the city's oil refinery was hit.
16: President Trump just posted on Truth Social that Russia has lost control of its oil industry with diesel refineries out of commission. And with diesel at a record high price again today, he wrote, this ridiculous never-ending war must be ended. There's anger in Austin, Texas after an ICE agent shot an immigrant during an enforcement operation leading to protests. The Venezuelan national was shot. Homeland Security says was here illegally with an order for removal. A lawyer for the man's family disputes that. 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
21: 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Heroes like U.S. Army Sergeant William Bernard McKenna, exposed to burn pits. McKenna later died from T-cell lymphoma, leaving his wife, Dina, and two daughters. Tunnel to Towers honored Sergeant McKenna. They paid off the family's mortgage in honor of all of his sacrifice. 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
16: Two children are dead in Stone Mountain, Georgia, after shooting in an apartment complex yesterday. They were 11 and 12 years old.
23: Police are still investigating, trying to put the pieces together to find out what exactly happened. We know that two other victims are a 19-year-old woman and a 39-year-old woman. Police say they're both going to be okay, but are recovering at the hospital. DeKalb County Police have not yet released any information about a suspect or suspects in the shooting.
16: Tara Jabor with Fox 5 TV in Atlanta. Shooting in California was also deadly, and the hunt for the gunman continues.
24: Search teams are looking for 44-year-old Derek Spencer, who deputies in Placer County, California, say murdered a woman on Sunday. Spencer is wanted for several felonies, including pointing a firearm at people. Placer County sheriff's officials say deputies found him in Iowa Hill, a rural community about 60 miles northeast of Sacramento, where he rammed a patrol vehicle before running into a densely wooded area. They say he later fired shots at law enforcement and at a sheriff's office helicopter assisting in the search. People who live in the Iowa Hill area have been told to lock their doors and stay inside. Local news reports say Spencer has already been arrested 3 times this month, released on bond after 2 of them. Tanya J. Powers, Fox News.
16: The week may start with big gains on Wall Street. Stock futures are surging up more than 400 points for the Dow. On Sunday Night Football, the Chiefs won in overtime. Kansas City beat Indianapolis 33-30. They're one of 8 teams to start the season with 2 wins. 2 other teams have lost star quarterbacks.
25: Here's Prescott. Going deep for CeeDee Lamb. Got him. Touchdown, Dallas.
16: While Dak Prescott led the Cowboys with 4 touchdown passes, beating the Commanders 37-20 on Fox, Washington QB Jaden Daniels left the game with a dislocated elbow. Bears quarterback Caleb Williams suffered a hamstring injury in Chicago's 9-3 loss to Minnesota, and we don't know how long Daniels and Williams will be out of action. I'm Dave Anthony, and this is Fox News.
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2: La Crosse's official forecast.
3: Cloudy skies expected today with a slight chance for showers. High temperatures reach up to 62. Northeast winds 5 to 10 miles an hour. Overcast skies tonight. Slight chance for showers. Lows around 46. Tomorrow, 64. Clouds on the increase. Wednesday into Thursday with highs in the upper 60s. Currently, 54.

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8: Cloudy skies expected today with a slight chance for scattered rain showers. High temperatures reach up to 62. Winds out of the northeast, 5 to 10 miles an hour. Slight chance for isolated rain showers tonight. Lows level off around 46. Cloudy skies expected. A blend of clouds and sun tomorrow. Daytime highs approaching 64. Right now, it's 54 degrees.
3: All right, so what else did we not get to? Because of, Jason, this was the bombing in Moscow, wasn't it, with the oil refiner that made, no, it was the other bombing in Riyadh that made Benjamin Netanyahu, possibly made him change his plans, and Trump went back to the White House from Camp David, right?
9: With no explanation, at least on the Trump side, yeah.
3: So Bibi Netanyahu is coming to New York, and he, you know, there's all kinds of plans, I'm sure, from the Mamdani supporters. We had the bombing in Riyadh, which shows me that Iran is becoming very, very unstable because they're now striking neighbor. You turn Saudi Arabia. Correct me if I'm wrong, but everybody's going to side in the Middle East on Saudi Arabia. not with Iran, and you start getting them riled up, what do you think is going to happen?
9: Yeah, especially if you're targeting areas that are anywhere close to some of their holy sites and holy cities. And I think that's definitely when you're going to start seeing some significant blowback towards Iran and possibly some action.
3: So would you agree that this is a collapsing regime that's backed into a corner and just is striking?
9: No question. The question is only how far are they willing to take it as they go to collapse?
3: And the same thing, I believe, is coming with Russia. They are a collapsing empire. I mean, honestly, I think you could see Putin either going to jail or executed, you know, in the next year or so.
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3: 3 years ago, terrorists murdered more than 1,200 innocent Israelis and took 250 hostages. Today, as we remember the souls lost on October 7th, Israel is still under threat from terrorists sworn to her destruction. And the anti-Semitic hatred and violence continues to rise all over the world. And the world looks away. But the light shines in the darkness. Christians and Jews are coming together to boldly stand with Israel through the International Fellowship of Christians and Jews, their Flags of Fellowship movement. All across America, on the anniversary of October 7th attacks, churches, synagogues, universities, communities are planting Israeli flags. 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
15: The whole world is suffering from a ridiculous, never-ending war. I'm Dave Anthony, Fox News President. Trump posted that on Truth Social about the Ukraine conflict, saying it must be ended, that Russia's lost control of its diesel industry with a lot of refineries blown up and out of commission. And this morning, as diesel hit a new record high of $6.51 a gallon, according to AAA.
16: Ukrainian President Volodymyr Zelensky posting online that he spoke with the president yesterday, writing, "We agreed to meet in New York, and this meeting could change a lot. There is diplomatic momentum. We are working together with the American team and are ready to take really serious steps."
15: That's Fox's Alex Hogan at the White House. The Trump-Zelensky meeting will be at the United Nations, where the president will speak tomorrow. tomorrow. He'll also meet with leaders of Gulf countries discussing the Iran conflict and stall nuclear talks. U.S. Ambassador to the U.N. Mike Waltz tells Fox,
13: "The Iranians have to come to the table with good faith, and we have to know that they're actually speaking for the Ayatollah. We've seen now time after time we come to an agreement, and then they go back to Tehran, and between the IRGC and the civilians and others and the religious clerics, they end up backing away or pulling the rugs out from under us."
15: And ahead of the opening of the UN General Assembly, Secretary of State Marco Rubio rang the opening bell on Wall Street. And stocks are rising in trading so far. The Dow up 110 points, the Nasdaq rising more than 300. Also before the UN gathering, the Republican president will today meet with New York City Mayor Zoran Mamdani, a Democratic socialist. There's more anti-ICE anger, this time in Austin, Texas.
17: "We cannot just go home and wait until the next week to another headline."
15: That protest follows a shooting yesterday when an ICE agent shot and wounded an immigrant who was making a DoorDash delivery.
18: DHS says that man who was shot by ICE is an illegal migrant from Venezuela who came into the country under the Biden administration and had a final order of removal. Now, we still don't know what led up to the shooting.
15: That's Fox's Brooke Taylor. A lawyer for the man's family says he did have a work permit to be here legally. America's listening to Fox News.
19: Born on America's darkest day, September 11th, 01, the Tunnel to Towers Foundation, they have helped American heroes ever since. Heroes like United States Navy Chief Shannon Kent. 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
15: Again, there are gains on Wall Street. The Dow up 132 points now. The Nasdaq gaining 325. It's a 55-point increase for the S&P 500 as oil prices drop almost 4%. WTI back to about $96 a barrel. At the gas pump, regulars up just a fraction. AAA's national average remains $4.47 per gallon. Diesel up a penny to a new all-time high of $6.51. And those prices are a big campaign issue 43 days before the November elections.
21: Iowa GOP Senator Chuck Grassley proposed a ban on diesel fuel exports to get prices down. Wyoming Republican Senator John Barrasso said he feels a post-election leadership change will make things worse.
22: Right now, we know that regulations are adding to the price, and it would get worse if the Democrats were in charge.
21: New Jersey Democratic Senator Cory Booker blames policies of this administration.
23: What we want right now is to end these reckless tariffs and drive down prices, to end this war to drive down prices.
21: Both men on NBC's Meet the Press, a Fox News poll last week, listed inflation and the economy as the most important issues facing the country. Grinnell Scott, Fox News.
15: There's a new king of the movie box office.
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26: Hey, you got time for another run?
27: No, I'm wrapped up for the...
28: It's outside the zone, so it pays double.
27: I could do that.
24: The audience for Zach Cregger's reboot of the 90s zombie video game was overwhelmingly male and under 35. Practical Magic 2 landed in second place, taking in $12.2 million in its second weekend. Spider-Man Brand New Day was third with $6.5 million in ticket sales in its eighth weekend. Kathleen Maloney, Fox News.
15: Yeah, that Spider-Man movie set a domestic box office record, passing Star Wars The Force Awakens in all-time earnings. Gone with the Wind is still first in tickets sold. I'm Dave Anthony. This is Fox News.
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0: Cloudy skies expected today with a slight chance for scattered rain showers. High temperatures reach up to 62. Winds out of the northeast, 5 to 10 miles an hour. Slight chance for isolated rain showers tonight. Lows level off around 46. Cloudy skies expected. A blend of clouds and sun tomorrow. Daytime highs approaching 64. Right now, it's 54 degrees.

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13: La Crosse's official forecast.
14: Slight chance for isolated showers today. Otherwise, overcast skies. Daytime highs approaching 62. Winds out of the northeast, 5 to 10 miles an hour. Cloudy skies expected again tonight. Slight chance for isolated showers. Lows dip down to about 46. Daytime highs approaching 64. Tomorrow, sunshine mixed with clouds at times. Right now, it's 55 degrees.
15: Holy cow, there is a lot going on. We have the Russian oil refineries that were bombed. We have the Houthis that are bombing Riyadh this weekend. We have the UN happening. We have a deal with Greenland that has just happened on Friday. Trump got exactly what he wanted with Greenland. It's been a very busy weekend. You want the analysis of on any of that? 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
19: More than 100 world leaders will be in New York this week. I'm Dave Anthony, Fox News, and President Trump will address them tomorrow and meet with the leaders of Gulf countries with no end in sight to the Iran conflict. State Department spokesperson Tammy Bruce tells Fox Business.
20: Every single step he takes is for certainly the national security of the United States, for the prosperity of this country, and for the world.
19: The president will also meet at the UN with Ukraine's President Volodymyr Zelensky after writing on Truth Social, "The ridiculous, never-ending war must be ended, that the whole world suffers." As the president wrote, Russia's lost control of its diesel industry after refineries were blown up and knocked out of commission. The price of diesel today hit a new record high, $6.51 a gallon, according to AAA. Later this week, China is on the president's agenda, hosting leader Xi Jinping at the White House.
21: Preps here are underway across the world for this major summit on Thursday. And right here in Beijing, there's talk about this new potential AI hotline. It would be a hotline between the U.S. and China, and it would go into effect when there was a national security threat from AI.
19: Fox's Steve Harrigan in China. There have been anti-ICE protests in Austin, Texas, angry over a shooting yesterday that wounded a Venezuelan immigrant. Homeland Security says he was here illegally with an order for removal.
22: We still don't know what led up to the shooting, but one woman who was nearby, she pulled out her phone as this was unfolding. Oh, my God. Video from the scene shows a blue dark Toyota Corolla with heavy damage to the passenger side door and what looks like bullet holes. Now, the man's attorney identifies him as 28-year-old Wilbur Garces Perez and says he was making a DoorDash delivery when he was shot in the torso. She says he's since been released from the hospital but doesn't know where he's being held and has not been able to speak with him. His attorney also says Perez previously had a valid work permit.
19: That's Fox's Brooke Taylor. 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
19: Well, there's still no word from Georgia on any arrests. The day after a shooting in a Stone Mountain apartment complex left 2 children dead, aged 11 and 12. 2 women were also wounded. A few weeks after the hung jury mistrial in Massachusetts at Lindsay Clancy's murder trial on the killing of her 3 children, her ex-husband speaks out.
23: Patrick Clancy says he dreams about his 3 children, quote, all the time, in his first interview since a mistrial was declared in the case against his ex-wife, Lindsay Clancy. Her lawyer had argued that she was not criminally responsible for strangling the children in 2023 because she was suffering from postpartum psychosis. Patrick Clancy told CBS's 60 Minutes that Lindsay had struggled for months to find care for her illness.
24: I saw headlines that said, you know, killer mom and baby murderer, monster. And none of them were accurate. I believe that it was her mental illness that caused that.
23: Audio courtesy of CBS. Prosecutors have not yet said whether they will retry Lindsay Clancy. Tanya J. Powers, Fox News.
19: A man who was convicted of murdering children in Indiana is claiming he had mental issues, and there's a hearing in court this morning.
25: Richard Allen is appealing his 2024 convictions and life sentence in the killings of 13-year-old Abigail Williams and 14-year-old Liberty German. The girls attacked in a walking trail in Delphi in 2017. Allen's attorneys argue that his confession to the crimes was driven by being psychologically broken down while held in solitary confinement, awaiting trial. The defense also says that Allen should have been allowed to present evidence suggesting the killings may have involved a pagan ritual. Prosecutors point to Allen's statements, his presence near the trail at the time of the killings, and other evidence in the case. Jeff Manasso, Fox News.
19: On Wall Street, where Secretary of State Marco Rubio rang the opening bell this morning ahead of the U.N. General Assembly this week in New York, stocks are rising, the Dow's up 188, the Nasdaq's more than 400 points higher. I'm Dave Anthony, Fox News.
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14: Slight chance for isolated showers today. Otherwise, overcast skies. Daytime highs approaching 62. Winds out of the northeast, 5 to 10 miles an hour. Cloudy skies expected again tonight. Slight chance for isolated showers. Lows dip down to about 46. Daytime highs approaching 64. Tomorrow, sunshine mixed with clouds at times. Right now, it's 57 degrees.

0: ideas, to celebrate critical thinking, to celebrate open and civil discourse, including the discourse that takes me apart, because I've been wrong out loud before, and I'd rather hear it from you or somebody else than from history. So when do you think UVU will rejoin us in those things? You have the room, you have the money, you have the tenure. All that's missing is the nerve and the spine. There's a 900-year-old rule in Bologna that says the professor may not skip the hard part. I'd humbly ask that maybe you start covering the hard part. Back in a minute. A great real estate agent is not just looking at the house. 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

0: intriguing.
1: Yeah. So we shall see. We shall see. All right. 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

0: comment on that evidence because the trial is ongoing. But that is, those are just some examples of how we are taking this case and every case as seriously as we ever do. And we are just going to continue to ignore the noise from the conspiracy theorists.
1: Director Patel, thank you. Thank you. Please keep up the great work. Come back and tell us about what the FBI is up to, and we appreciate you.
0: Thank you guys so much, and congratulations on the continued success of the greatest show out there.
1: Thank you.
2: Thank you, sir. It's not always nice to get an endorsement. And again, Buck, as we go to break, the murder rate has collapsed.
1: I know.
2: Nobody's talking about it. It's one of the most incredible accomplishments ever.
1: I know the director had to go, Clay. We're not talking about crime and Democrats versus Republicans on crime. And because I think people are just like, oh, yeah, of course the Trump thing worked with the crime going down because it's not being talked about at all. They tried to stop him from doing this.
2: Yes.
1: D.C. tried to stop him.
2: Chicago is. I mean, I want us to clip that and share it. I mean, think about this. If you're listening to us in the Chicago area right now, if the governor and the mayor just said, hey, let's save lives, you just heard the director of the FBI say, we could drive down the murder rate in Chicago by 50% just by doing what we've done in D.C. and Memphis. That would save hundreds of lives right now. Hundreds of lives. Crazy to me. It's an important story. We'll clip it. We'll share it. 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
5: That defund the police radical Rebecca Cook's running again.
6: Yeah, for a third time. And now she's part of the socialist crowd. You see she endorsed that radical from New York, Zohran Mamdani?
5: Doesn't surprise me. Defunding the police and socialism go hand in hand. What I don't get is how a waitress can afford to run for Congress 5 years in a row.
6: Well, waiting tables is just what she wants us to see. That's not really how she makes her money. Cook's been getting paid this whole time, raking in hundreds of thousands from groups backed by liberal billionaires. Look it up.
5: So Rebecca Cook's not really a waitress. She works for groups that want to defund the police, attack law enforcement, and sides with socialists?
6: Yep, pretty much the opposite of what Wisconsin needs.
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0: Welcome back in, Bill in Johnson City. You got about 20 seconds here. Fire away. I love what you want to say.
1: Yeah, just listening to about Colin Kaepernick, and I was thinking, my golly, when I was 18 years old, we were standing at the AC station in Knoxville, Tennessee, going into the Army for a physical. Everybody standing there, hundreds of us with nothing on, our birthday suit, and there were 18 and 19-year-old young females who had just gone through their medical training in the military.
0: And y'all were getting paid a lot less than Colin Kaepernick was to be standing buck naked going into the military. It's a great point for everybody out there. If you didn't hear that audio, go back earlier in the show. 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
5: For WIZMnews.com, I'm Brad Williams. Heavy rains once again strike southeastern Minnesota over the weekend. Rainfall of 7 to more than 8 inches was reported in Fillmore and Houston counties by the National Weather Service from Friday and early Saturday morning storms. There were reports of mudslides or high water closing roads in parts of those counties early on Saturday. A September tradition brought crowds to the King Apple Parade route in La Crescent on Sunday. The parade comes on the last day of the long Apple Fest weekend, celebrating the apple growing tradition in southern Minnesota. This marked the 78th year of La Crescent's Apple Fest, which began more than a decade before Oktoberfest in La Crosse. Vice President Ryan Diker with Apple Fest says secret plans are being discussed for the 80th Fest 2 years from now, aimed at making that a big celebration. It's been a roller coaster ride in the top 25 poll for the UW lacrosse football team. The Eagles are now 1-2. They moved up 2 spots to number 19 in this week's D3 football com poll after getting a 47-13 win over Division II Wayne State on the road Saturday. UWL started the season number 10, but lost back-to-back games against top 15 opponents. The Eagles will host unranked UW Oshkosh on the road on Saturday. I'm Brad Williams.
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13: LaCrosse's official forecast.
14: Cloudy skies expected this afternoon with a slight chance for isolated rain showers. High temperatures reach up to 62. Winds out of the east, 5 to 10 miles an hour. Cloudy skies expected tonight. Slight chance for isolated rain showers. Lows level off around 47. High temperatures reach up to 61. Tomorrow, sunshine mixed with clouds at times. Right now, 63.

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2: That defund the police radical Rebecca Cook's running again.
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3: They're just crazy.
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0: technically a mergers and acquisitions attorney, but he does follow media mergers and acquisitions quite closely. Our friend Mr. Clay Travis is going to tell us what this all means. This is the California Attorney General Rob Bonta with the Paramount settlement on merger issue. Play 20.
1: And I'm here to announce a settlement that our coalition of attorneys general has reached with Paramount that resolves the antitrust concerns at the heart.

0: their names? No, you don't. That's the scary part. One advantage Republicans have is they have, for the first time I can think of in my lifetime, a huge cash advantage. And that is very important to get your message out and get your vote out. You have to identify high propensity voters in midterm election years, low propensity voters, mid propensity voters, and you have to, everybody has to go to the poll. I'm telling you that if everybody in this audience just decided, I'm not going to allow Democratic socialists to take over my city, my state, my congressional district, my Senate seat, my governorship, there's enough people in this audience to change the trajectory of any election. The approval rating for congressional Democrats is at 21%. Why would we add more of them to this? You know, this is Quinnipiac. 21% of voters approve the way Democrats in Congress are handling their job. 70% disagree. That's an opportunity for Republicans. These are uncharted waters. I keep telling you, they're uncharted waters. We don't know. I can go through district by district. There's anywhere between 25 and, say, 35, swing districts for the House and all these Senate seats. I'm telling you what they are. It's Texas, it's Ohio, it's Iowa, it's Michigan, it's Alaska, it's Maine, it's North Carolina, it's Georgia. It's frankly every race. Is there an article in the New York Post? Democrats have dramatically smaller leads over Republicans in the battle for Congress. What will happen is they're going to show up with more leads in the polls that are not going to be real. The polling right now shows they have a much smaller, quote, lead heading into than what they had in 2018, dramatically. So, again, uncharted waters, but all of you in this audience can make the difference. Are you going to commit in your mind, heart, and soul that America can't take a pivot that is a guaranteed failure? That's all I'm asking. Ask yourself. 3 years ago, we saw what happened October 7th. 1,200 innocent Israelis took 250 hostages. Women, children among those killed and kidnapped and raped and tortured, all of that took place. Coming up on the third anniversary, thank goodness the International Fellowship of Christians and Jews have been on the ground. And with your financial support, they've been providing all of the humanitarian assistance. People, thousands of Israelis need food, water, shelter, clothing, medications. The elderly, they have their mobile medical clinics that they've been helping people out with. On this pending third anniversary now, they have started their Flags of Fellowship, and we have synagogues, universities, communities, churches planting Israeli flags to show that, hey, we stand with you against radical Islamists that want to wipe you off the map, and we can fight and hate and anti-Semitism one flag at a time. If you can donate to help the humanitarian work, please do so. You can go to their website. It's joinfof.org. 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
2: And now for the weather. Here's meteorologist Stormy O'Day. Okay, I don't even know what this is.
3: Behold the wheel of weather. Today will be... Ooh, that's not good. And Sammy, try that again.
2: Is this going to take very long?
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1: For WIZM News, I'm Kevin Millard. Two men from Arcadia are hurt in a single vehicle crash Sunday evening. It happened on Middle Road southwest of Arcadia just before 7 p.m. when an SUV hit an embankment and rolled over and landed on its roof. Both men in the vehicle, Flaviola Escobar and Luis Lopez Barras, were injured and taken to a local hospital, according to the Trempealeau County Sheriff's Office. The League of Women Voters of the La Crosse area have a special program Wednesday evening to discuss the three state constitutional amendment questions on the ballot this November. Leslie Wegner with the League explains why voters need to be informed before they make their decision.
2: Once they're in place, they are also hard to change. So It's really important to be informed about what you're being asked, what the impact of your yes or no vote is going to be on these questions.
1: The program begins at 5:30 p.m. at the La Crosse Public Library at 800 Main Street. The event is free and open to the public. Being named Mrs. Oktoberfest in La Crosse this year came as a surprise involving law enforcement for Kathy Van Kirk Berbyski. She said she learned of the honor during a backyard barbecue.
3: Sheriff Siegel appeared with a stern look on his face, said he had papers to serve for Kathy Van Kirk, and I thought, what on earth could I have possibly done? And just about then, Regina came running around the side of the house with flowers saying, you're the new Mrs. 2026 Oktoberfest.
1: Regina Siegel, Sheriff John Siegel's wife, was Mrs. Oktoberfest back in 2023. Looking ahead, only one more royal family is to be named as the fest starts on Thursday with the senior breakfast in the morning and the torchlight parade that night. Before that happens, the Festmaster will be unveiled at Wednesday's Festmaster's Ball. The Milwaukee Brewers have set a single-season franchise record with victories. Despite not winning more than five games in a row all year, they beat Baltimore on Sunday 3-0 to improve to 98-58. It's the best record in the majors. Six games remain in the regular season for the Brewers, who are two games up on the Dodgers in the National League and 2.5 games up on the Rays in all of baseball. The team is off today before wrapping up a 9-game road trip with 3 at Philadelphia. They will be ending the season with 3 games at home against the St. Louis Cardinals. The team only needs one more victory or an Atlanta loss to lock up a bye going into the division series. For WIZM News and WIZMnews.com, I'm Kevin Millard.
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5: That defund the police radical Rebecca Cook's running again.
6: Yeah, for a third time. And now she's part of the socialist crowd. You see, she endorsed that radical from New York, Zohran Mamdani.
5: Doesn't surprise me. Defunding the police and socialism go hand in hand. 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
6: Well, waiting tables is just what she wants us to see. 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Look it up.
5: So Rebecca Cook's not really a waitress. She works for groups that want to defund the police, attack law enforcement, and sides with socialists?
6: Yep, pretty much the opposite of what Wisconsin needs.
5: You can say that again. We're not in New York, and I'm not voting for socialists.
6: They're just crazy.
5: And dangerous.
7: I'm Derek Van Orden, candidate for Congress, and I approve this message.
6: Paid for by Van Orden for Congress.
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10: Lacrosse's official forecast.
11: High temperatures reach up to 63 this afternoon under cloudy skies with a slight chance for scattered rain showers. Northeast winds 5 to 10 miles an hour. Slight chance for scattered showers tonight. Lows level off around 47. Overcast skies. Sunshine mixed with clouds at times tomorrow. Daytime highs approaching 61. Currently 59.
12: Because it really is, we're questioning the jury system at the worst level. 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You know, I've been watching what's been unfolding today, and this just won't go away. The defense, this guy, Kevin Reddington, the guy that attacked me and attacked Nancy Grace, is now demanding an investigation into the holdout juror who blocked the not guilty by reason of insanity verdict. And he's demanding a probe into the jurors' questionnaires and wanting answers. He didn't like the outcome of the of this juror. And, you know, and the media is piling on. I am beginning to worry about this guy's safety. Now his identity is known and there's been pictures of him. And, you know, you had on CBS TV morning host Gail King, you know, fainted last week when she found out that the lone holdout juror was black. And I'm like, well, why would that matter? The holdout juror and the case ended in a mistrial, you know, retained an attorney who described the man as an American hero, a champion of justice and a supporter of the president. But anyway, so this keeps going on that it's like a never ending attack. Now, the holdout juror just happens to be a new dad. And you have to worry. The judge had put a hold on releasing the names, but the media would not give up on this, which I think is a mistake, because people have been so emotionally charged over the entire case. And anyways, and so this guy, you know, he gave an explanation. And anyway, Sunday showing him, you know, in pictures with his infant daughter. And, you know, he just held the line and he stood by his fundamental beliefs. And he went on to say, but prosecutors are arguing that Clancy, you know, coldly and in a calculated way, premeditated way, waited and sent her husband out to a CVS. And Clancy admitted to strangling the kids. That's not even an issue in doubt here. He's now received death threats. He's being doxxed. He's being harassed. I would say his life is probably in jeopardy as a result of this. And then he said, I didn't have any doubts about Clancy's guilt. As I tried to explain different theories and possibilities during deliberations, I kept getting cut off as I had doubts based on the evidence present, he said in separate interviews, but based on all the physical evidence, key witnesses, and what the prosecution presented, I thought it was enough proof that she knew exactly what she was doing and what she planned here. I mean, okay, well, why aren't they going after the one woman who admitted she wanted to send a statement, you know, in terms of in speaking for women? Because that sounds like the person, the juror, that actually had an agenda. And then we had this incident over the weekend where the former husband of Lindsay Clancy went on television. His name is Patrick Clancy. And he's asked if, you know, he said he did the best he could at the time. How do you deal with anybody if you think they have any kind of mental illness? Because most people that I've ever met in my life that are struggling don't usually want help or your interference. And I've tried many, many times in my life to help people only to be, you know, flat out turned down, rejected. But here's what he said.
13: Did you ask Lindsay why she did it?
14: I asked her if she remembered it.
13: And what did she say?
14: She said it was like a dream. And she remembered it much in the way you would remember a dream after waking up.
13: Do you feel like you failed in some way in this period, or do you feel like you did the best you could?
14: I think I did the best I could with what I had at the time. And I live with the outcome. I live with it every day.
13: Has she ever asked for your forgiveness?
14: No, but I gave it to her.
12: I mean, I'm not sure what this guy is supposed to do. And, you know, he said it's deeply harmful to the legacy of his children. And then he dealt with these anonymous keyboard social media warriors out there, you know, with their conspiracy theories, trying to say he did this. It was proven in court that the guy wasn't there. It was proven in court that Lindsay Clancy sent him out after she called CBS and then called him while this was all going on to make sure he still wasn't anywhere near home. Listen.
15: This is why I think Patrick did it.
16: I have so many questions.
15: Not Lindsay. Patrick did it.
17: You Googled how to commit suicide.
18: An online swarm of sleuths and influencers has been dissecting every detail of the case, developing theories that portray him as uncaring, unfaithful, and even the murderer of his children.
13: How do you respond to people who have that idea about you?
14: It's deeply harmful to the legacy of my children. It is a huge distraction from what really matters here, which is perinatal mental health. And it's done real harm to real people, myself included, but also others.
13: How does it affect you directly, the stuff that's out there online?
14: It's painful to see, and it makes it difficult to be in public. And it's possible that some of those people, after seeing lie after lie after lie, they start to believe it, and that's what we're left with.
12: I mean, the whole situation, to be honest, it's just chilling. Let's get to our phones. Let's say hi to Dee Dee is in Colorado. Dee Dee, hi, how are you? Glad you called. Happy Monday.
19: Hey, Sean, my hero.
12: What's going on, Dee Dee? How are you?
19: I'm good, thanks. I wanted to say that all the D's and all the U's and all the R's have to vote Republican. We want to save our country. We want to save the best constitution the world has ever known. Our constitution inspired France to be free, inspired all the countries of South America to go for freedom. And so to vote other than Republican is to support communism, is to throw away your personal freedoms, and is to embrace Hitler And nobody wants to do that. Our brave family members in the past risked their lives to take out communism, and they did it. We do not want the chokehold of satanic communism from the pit of hell to take over our nation. We want to save our Constitution. We want to save our freedoms. We want to save parents' rights. We want to save our children from mutilations. We want America to be the wonderful republic that God made her.
12: I'm not sure I agree with your Hitler analogy, but I'll let you finish it. And I'm just going to say this. You know, there's no telling. You shred the Constitution the way they're trying to shred the Constitution. And I see the media is all up in arms because Donald Trump is saying, no, I don't want certain news outlets that I believe are corrupt and abusively biased in the White House. That's fine. They can all unite together. If anything, that's less work for him because he lets these people in his office pretty much every day. But if you look at where this ultimately ends, shredding the Constitution, the Senate, we don't pick a president, the whole DSA list, amnesty, open borders, abolish ICE, no more deportations, defund the Department of War, no cash bail, no prisons, no police. I mean, it is a clear and present danger, Dee Dee, and America will be unrecognizable if these people win. I cannot express the sense of urgency that I have over the entire issue.
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0: It's 3 years ago. The terrorists murdered more than 1,200 innocent Israelis and took over 250 hostages. And today, as we remember the souls lost on October the 7th, Israel is still under threat from terrorists and anti-Semitic hatred and violence that continues to rise worldwide. Yet a light does shine in the darkness because Christians and Jews, they are coming together to boldly stand with Israel through the International Fellowship of Christians and Jews, Flags of Fellowship movement all across America. 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

0: All right, that's going to wrap things up for today. We got a great, great Hannity tonight, 9 Eastern on the Fox News Channel. A lot of ground to cover. 43 days to the most important midterm in our lives. Senator Ted Cruz. We have Jack Keane. We have Nancy Grace. We have Larry Elder. We have Riley Gaines. We have news you'll never get from the legacy media mob, the abusively biased and corrupt media. So we'll get to all of that. What is at stake in 43 days? What does it mean for your individual state? And how important is it that you involve yourself in this race? In my view, I don't know. It's all on the line. Their stated agenda should put a chill down everyone's spine, in my humble opinion. Anyway, we'll have all that tonight. Set your DVR, Hannity, 9 Eastern on Fox. We'll see you tonight. We'll be back here tomorrow. And as always, thank you for making this show possible. You know, I just read a report. It showed that gold is hitting brand new multi-month highs. 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
1: Change in Texas. I'm Lisa Lucera, Fox News. After the shooting this weekend of a Venezuelan man in Austin by an ICE officer.
2: A Venezuelan national now represented by counsel and civil rights groups demanding answers after the man was shot and injured in Austin Sunday during what the Department of Homeland Security calls an ICE operation.
3: Why are we doing this? Because the Department of Homeland Security and ICE has lost the trust of the American people.
2: Latin American civil rights leader Roman Palomares calling on Congress to investigate. DHS says the man, an illegal immigrant who had a final order of removal, was treated for his injuries and released, now in ICE custody, as multiple investigations play out.
1: Fox's Jeff Manasso, the lawyer for Rafael Garces Perez, says he still has a bullet in his back. Building a better and stronger New York. That was one of the topics a short time ago as President Trump sat down with New York City Mayor Zoran Mamdani. President Trump promising to work with Mamdani on affordable housing.
4: In many, many low-income and moderate-income buildings over the years, and had great success with it.
1: The president in New York as he gets ready to address the UN General Assembly tomorrow morning.
5: Officials from China, Russia, and Iran will also be here too. Now, President Trump is also expected to meet with Ukrainian President Volodymyr Zelensky. Trump will also meet with Persian Gulf allies in an attempt to bring the war with Iran to an end too. Trump will also meet for the first time with Britain's new prime minister, as well as the new leader of Venezuela, Delcy Rodriguez.
1: Fox's Lucas Tomlinson in New York City. British Prime Minister Andy Burnham says Britain's agreed to provide limited military support to Saudi Arabia to battle attacks by the Houthi rebels in Yemen. Wall Street stocks rallied after oil prices and yields on the bond market eased. The Dow gained 366. The Nasdaq up 599, hitting an all-time high. 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
1: Secretary of State Marco Rubio has met with his counterparts from the Arctic 7 bloc of nations on the sidelines of the UN General Assembly as the U.S., Greenland, and Denmark are set to sign a security agreement, though the details of that meeting have not been released. The manhunt for a suspect in California has come to an end.
9: Sheriff's officials in Placer County, California, say Derek Spencer was shot and killed by deputies, ending a manhunt that began on Sunday morning when officials received reports of a man pointing a gun at people in a rural area northeast of Sacramento. When deputies arrived, he crashed his car into a patrol vehicle and fired at them before getting away. On Sunday evening, the body of a woman was found inside a home where Spencer had been earlier in the day. California Highway Patrol officers located Spencer with an aircraft's infrared technology. A standoff ensued for several hours, ending when Spencer shot at deputies and they returned fire, killing him. Tanya J. Powers, Fox News.
1: The U.S. and China talking about a framework for artificial intelligence-related incidents.
10: Treasury Secretary Scott Bessent has proposed a new safety notification system to China's vice premier during talks in New York. Bessent says it would apply to AI incidents that rise to a national security level. Though Gordon Chang, senior fellow at the Gatestone Institute, tells Fox Business,
11: the Chinese regime is increasingly insecure. They're not going to notify us of problems with their AI. So what we have is basically a one-way agreement, and we shouldn't be entering into deals like this when we know the Chinese can't comply.
10: The notification system could be considered by President Trump and China's President Xi at their summit this week. Janico Selda, Fox News.
1: At the box office this weekend, Resident Evil opened at number one, earning $60 million. Practical Magic 2 in second with $12.2 million. And Spider-Man Brand New Day in third with $6.5 million. I'm Lisa Lucera. This is Fox.
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8: 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I have Wisconsin's state treasurer in studio with me, John Leiber. Thanks for joining, John.
14: Thanks for having me, Rick.
8: Thanks for driving in. John and I have been talking for like an hour now. And I would say maybe 60% of that hour was about state treasurer, just kind of like setting a baseline to how and what to talk about, because state treasurer is such a popular thing. Everybody knows everything about it. But no, you gotta like hone it in into what's relevant and what's not. But then we got off on data centers. And what else did we talk about? We talked about Taiwan and chip factories.
14: Yeah.
8: It was pretty fun to kind of like shoot the breeze, so to speak, with John about all of that stuff. Because I'm trying to figure out, John, do you have an opinion on data centers? You know, and you're like, totally. But in terms of state treasurer, not so much. I want to be productive and be part of a, you know, like your campaign to run for reelection for state treasurer. But first things first. And John is a former legislative aide. He's a Madison attorney. He went to UW Law School. He got his bachelor's degree at Parkside, right?
14: Yep.
8: You were a substitute teacher right out of college. And before all of that, though, you mentioned to me, when I was 13 years old, I lived in Saudi Arabia during the Gulf War.
14: Yeah, that's a little departure. So I actually, my family is from Racine, and I grew up most of my childhood there. But for part of it, my father worked for a company, and the job was in Saudi Arabia, so we moved out there. And it just happened to be during a war. So I got the experience of taking shelter when missiles came in. I got to wear a gas mask. And, I'll never quite hear the air raid sirens are the exact same ones we get here as tornado warnings. So that always like, oh, no, that's a tornado, not an air raid.
8: Okay, yeah, a little just triggering, I suppose.
14: Well, yeah. Not anymore. But, yeah, it's still like just a tinge like, oh, no, okay. I don't need to worry.
8: When you're not like under threat, and I don't know, maybe you were the whole time, but what was life like in Saudi Arabia?
14: So I tell people it's kind of like where we were. It was called a compound. It was kind of like a military base, a U.S. military base in a different country. Everyone inside spoke English. Everyone outside spoke Arabic. But we had our own schools, hospitals, grocery stores, although they borrowed from military language. It was a commissary, they called it, and you know, so a few little different things. And this was back in the 80s, 90s. So there was no internet. Phone calls cost like $2 a minute to call back home. So it was kind of isolated, but you have a community, you have friends. There were about 10,000 people in the town there. And so I had friends and, you know, I remember my mom always said it's kind of like a 1950s American town where it's a little slower paced. You don't have to worry about the outside world so much. And everybody there is friendly and had a job. And so it was kind of a idealized place that probably didn't happen, but it was a nice bubble as a little kid. But as I grew up as a teenager, you kind of push against boundaries, and when the boundaries are barbed wire fence, it's
8: literally
14: little
8: the boundaries
14: annoying,
8: are literally boundaries.
14: Yeah.
8: All right, and then you know, like aside from that stuff, you were also on like a Parks and Rec commissioner,
14: yeah,
8: and a Housing Authority commissioner,
14: too. Yeah. Yeah, I mean, I was very interested. I wanted to be in public service, and I volunteered for these things. Actually, I met somebody who said, hey, I'm leaving this park commission. You should join it. It's really interesting. So I signed up, and I got on the commission right as the recession was happening, and they cut our whole budget. And then the president, the chair, we call the president there, left, and I basically, they said, well, John, you should do it. and I got outvoted, so I became the head of that commission. And it was an interesting challenge, but I was writing the budget for the department. I was having to make sure trash was taken out. We had a construction project going. We got a parking lot paved. A lot of little things, but it really like, hey, I can actually see my behavior, you know, my actions in local government actually had an effect, and it made people's lives better. And
15: your actions too, with a very limited, probably like, I don't even know if you want to call it staff. You probably had a staff if you were doing like paving roads or stuff, or at least like paying somebody to do that, and budget, like you said, at some point, maybe no budget, not a whole lot different from state treasurer, right?
14: Correct.
15: It's kind of a limited position, right?
14: So technically, yeah, as on the park commission, I was able to hire a few part-time staff. As state treasurer, I have zero staff. I've had a few interns over the years, but the legislature cut all staff positions about 10 years ago. If you recall, there was a referendum to actually get rid of the state treasurer's office in 2018. Now, that referendum failed 60 to 40, so you know, by 20%, people said, no, let's keep it. But the legislature already decided that they're going to get rid of it, so they cut all the staff at a time.
15: Yeah.
14: And after the referendum, I think there might have been some hard feelings, so they just didn't put any of it back. So that's the situation we're in now.
15: Yeah, and you told me, you know, during our conversation before we turned the mics on, you're hoping to get at least one staff member, maybe.
14: It would be nice.
15: If you win re-election and go into the next whoever's governor and legislature.
14: Yeah, and it would be nice. And that's been the budget request in a different form for the past two budget cycles, and it's going to be in the next one. The idea is, I'm not trying to grow the responsibilities of the office so much, but because the office is basically just me, if I'm not there, if I'm at a meeting, if I'm traveling around the state, then there's nobody actually in the office. So it's nice to have a little backup. I mean, for example, just last fall, I had appendicitis. I had to get my appendix out. So I was kind of sidelined for a whole week there, and I figured I probably shouldn't be answering phone calls with the pain medication. Right. So, you know, it's nice to have somebody just as a backup.
15: Well, you know, and you work so hard to win the election. I think you're only one of three statewide Republicans to win a statewide election in the last, since I think Ron Johnson won. Yeah. His first Senate term. And so you work so hard for that. It would be nice to be able to boss someone around. I mean, if you're the head of the department.
14: Yeah.
15: I'm kidding, obviously, but you wouldn't see it like that.
14: I usually say it would be nice to work with somebody. But, you know, it has been a little interesting, and you might expect the Republicans would be trying to help me and the Democrats veto it. But actually, Governor Evers was the one who listened to my request and put the position in, and then it was Republicans who actually cut the position. So not everything's party line in the Capitol sometimes.
15: Yeah. John Leiber is the current state treasurer. He's running against Yiling Zhang he's running for re-election against Yiling Zhang, who's the Democrat in that race. So we're going to talk about what state treasurer is and get into all that good stuff when we come back. 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
18: 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Two men from Arcadia are hurt in a single vehicle crash, which happened Sunday evening. It happened on Middle Road, southwest of Arcadia, just before 7 p.m., when an SUV hit an embankment and rolled over and landed on its roof. Both men were injured and taken to a local hospital. The suspect in a recent fire set in a downtown La Crosse high-rise is pleading not guilty to an arson charge. A judge has found probable cause to try Courtney Halverson for the early September fire that occurred in the 300 block of Main Street. The building was evacuated and no one was hurt. Halverson is scheduled back in court in March of next year. An area congressman is sponsoring a bill aimed at allowing Americans to fix and maintain machines on their own without interference from companies that make the machines. Third District Rep. Derek Van Orden says many companies put restrictions on tools or software that can be used to keep their products operating.
19: So everything from a tractor to a motorcycle to an oven to a lock, they're making it so that you can't actually just work on it. And so we've introduced legislation in Congress, the Right to Repair Act, that they just can't do that.
18: Van Orden took part in a roundtable meeting today with operators of repair shops and business owners to find out what concerns they have about being able to stay in business. That meeting happened in Holman. With plenty of high-profile races on the ballot in November, three constitutional amendments appearing before voters may not get much notice. The League of Women Voters of the La Crosse area is trying to change that with a special program on Wednesday night. League Chapter President Stephanie Davis has spoken about how this isn't the way to go about making changes to how the state is run.
20: And laws and legislation are the way to deal with these kind of issues, because all the branches of government can be involved in it. With this particular one, once it's passed, it's done.
18: The League's program begins at 5:30 p.m. Wednesday at the La Crosse Public Library. I'm Brad Williams.
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15: 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John Leiber is the Wisconsin State Treasurer running for re-election in the studio with me. Did I do it right? Leiber, right? Yeah.
14: Yes, Leiber.
15: Okay. You had that look on you. I'm like, oh, I screwed it up. But no, it's Leiber. It's spelled L-E-I, so I want to say it the other way. But we kind of talked about your backstory a little bit. If anyone didn't hear that, we'll put the podcast up here after the show. But the state treasurer's office is usually a good place to start. I'm sure you've done this who knows how many times. But what does the state treasurer actually do in Wisconsin? Because it's one of those roles that's been rolled back, so to speak, in comparison to maybe like the Minnesota state treasurer or something like that, other states.
14: Yeah, that's probably the number one asked questions. Oh, you're the state treasurer. Oh, what does the state treasurer do? And so I talk with other state treasurers around the country. We have to actually have an organization. And there's a saying that if you know what one state treasurer does, you know what one state treasurer does. Because every single one is different.
15: I was going to say, if you talk to enough of them, do you get just jealous of all of them? Or is somebody in the nation, like, have I don't know how to say it without being offensive, like a smaller role, I guess. I don't know how to say it.
14: I have not found anyone with a smaller office, because that would mean it doesn't exist since I'm the only one there. But I have found, some state treasurer's offices are just a few people. Others are in the hundreds. And it really is about their responsibility. So in Wisconsin, the state treasurer's main role is to serve on what's called the Board of Commissioners of Public Lands, which is a mouthful, so we usually say BCPL.
15: Okay.
14: And it manages about 70,000 acres of state land, mostly forest land. And also it manages a couple of funds. The biggest one is the Common School Fund, a $1.6 billion, that's billion with a B, billion-dollar fund that invests and grows that money and distributes it every single year to school districts around the state. Every single district in the state gets a cut of that money based on how many students there are.
15: Okay, so the first one, the BC... What is it?
14: BCPL.
15: BCPL, okay.
14: It becomes
15: either
14: second
15: way
14: nature.
15: You say yeah. It is a mouthful.
14: Yeah, it is.
15: And it's 77,000 acres, right? I think I wrote it down. 77,000 acres of timberland, essentially, or mostly timberland.
14: Used to be. That's technically the maximum amount we can have.
15: Okay.
14: The state limited, legislature limited how much we could have. It started out in 1848 as 3 million acres of state land.
15: Okay.
14: And so we've sold it off progressively over the years.
15: All right. It just seems weird that when you hear state treasurer, you think the money, and now you're in charge of timberland? Like, does it make sense?
14: Well, it must have made sense back in 1848. The role back then.

0: For the treasurer was not only to keep all of the money, but also to manage all the state lands and basically do all the accounting and bank deposits. In the original laws of the state, actually, the treasurer was supposed to deposit the state's money in a bank, and he could actually keep the interest earned. They got rid of that really quickly because they realized that incentivized treasurers to make really risky investments.
1: Okay.
0: If they could keep it all, and if they lose, oh well. But it was one of those things where the idea was, we weren't going to hold on to land. We're trying to sell off as much land as possible. And the idea was we sell it off and we use it to fund our school system, which wasn't even in existence yet. So a lot of this was just to build school districts all around the state. Because Wisconsin was very public education oriented. And there was a huge topic of discussion early on, which model we're going to adopt. And we kind of copied what they were doing in New England, which is where a lot of early Wisconsin settlers came from. So they thought, we need public schools, but we don't have any money. Let's use all this land we have that we got from the federal government for becoming a state and use that to fund education. That's going to be our big initiative.
1: Right. And now we're out of that land. So we we have to fund it through referendums.
0: Yeah. As an ongoing funding source, selling land works until you've sold all the land and then you're kind of in a hole. So it didn't take that long for all the good land to be sold and the realization that we need to fund schools a different way. So that's now a mix of property taxes and direct state aid.
1: So do you have a role in like land conservation then as state treasurer?
0: So it's an interesting because the land is held by a fund that we're required to, you know, manage responsibly and make money. What we do with the land is actually manage forest land. So we actually make money from timber sales and replanting crops, the trees, and manage it that way. So
1: you're just a big Christmas tree farm.
0: Well,
1: no, I'm just pine
0: trees, all sorts of trees. But the idea is we're not trying to strip the forest. We're trying to keep it a renewable resource. Yeah. So the land that's owned by the state, most of it's normal school fund, some common school fund, but that land's managed so it can produce revenue years. And most of the timber land's actually used for scholarships, merit scholarships for UW. And also environmental science at the University of Stevens Point.
1: Okay. It sounds funny to say it like that. Like, we use the timberland to fund schools.
0: They kind of stuck the BCPL and the treasurer with all these random things where they didn't know where to put it. But they thought, well, it has to do with money. We'll give it to the treasurer in the past. For example, the BCPL, for some reason, is responsible for leases on underwater properties held by the state. Which doesn't come up much, but for example, if you've ever been up to Bayfield, there's Madeline Island has a ferry. The ferry landing's actually built on state land, and they pay a small, like, $100 lease to the state every year. Okay. And that lease is managed by the BCPL. So they just gave us all the random stuff they couldn't be bothered to put somewhere else.
1: Could it be bothered to put somewhere else? This BCPL in general, like, I feel like there's a forestry department, is there not, like the state?
0: So the DNR does have one, but
1: the DNR, there it is.
0: we have our own forestry office up in Lake Tomahawk, actually, that manages just ours. And again, DNR is more about conservation type actions, and we are, managing it for timber sales.
1: Mm-hmm.
0: So our foresters make sure the forest healthy, but also try to improve access to increase the value of the timber sales, mark the trees for harvest, and are generally trying to keep healthy forests because you look at what's happened in Western states, where they just leave trees alone, you have huge forest fires. We haven't had any forest fires in our managed land because we're managing it. We're making sure it's actually safe and productive.
1: Did you know what you were getting into when you were running for state? I mean, I'm sure you research, but I don't know. At some point, did you go, wait, what? The BCPL and I would be in charge of this? When you were first running for state?
0: So because I had worked in the legislature as staff for a while, I had kind of taken notice of the office, but I didn't know what to expect once I was in the office and how people would, you know, respond to me. It's one thing to know the official duties because it's all just written down, but it's another to actually see how that interacts in practice.
1: Yeah.
0: And it has been a challenge to explain to new legislators what exactly my role does and what the agency does, especially when trying to make budget requests, because every other state agency is coming in here and say, we need money to build roads. Okay. We need money for, you know, school aid. Okay, that's easy. And I say, we need money to have another forestry position so we can build a road, so we can mark the trees to sale, so we can give money to scholarships at UW. That's a little harder sell.
1: Yeah, for sure.
0: But I mean, it's, you know.
1: And then you have to have that whole conversation we just had with that that assembly rep or something.
0: Right. And with, you know, when talking with the budget committees, I've been told, like, yeah, we spend more time talking about the BCPL in the you know, finance committee hearings or in internal discussions than we do about, you know, agencies 10 times the size.
1: Right.
0: Because there's so many different pieces in there. For example, one of the other big requests we've been trying to get through is an accountant position for BCPL. We're managing $1.6 billion. How many accountants do you think we have?
1: Yeah, you said you don't have any staff, so
0: right.
1: I don't.
0: But at the BCPL, we have one person.
1: Oh, you do? Okay. Is the BCPL under the Common School Fund?
0: So the BCPL is it's a small agency of, depending on how you count, 7-8 people right now.
1: Okay.
0: And that does the forestry stuff and manages the $1 billion trust fund.
1: Okay, because said the $1 billion in my research before I was like, oh, okay, so this is like underneath the whole, or the trust fund is kind of the monster beneath it all, maybe, or something.
0: Yeah, that's the biggest part. So the BCPL manages that and the forest land. And I've taken my role as state treasurer as a board member to kind of talk to a lot of legislators because I have an existing relationship with them. I work there. I kind of understand what they're looking for. So I've tried to be a go-between on that and explaining what this agency does because they get bombarded with all sorts of requests come budget time. You'll have people, you know, it's hard to get a meeting with them. Everybody's coming asking for money. So I try to go in and say, hey, good to see you again. We've worked together before. We need this because this is a serious request and here's why it's important.
1: Yeah.
0: So I try to use my existing relationships to help, you know, the BCPL because I am on the board, but also because I think it's for a good cause.
1: Right.
0: Bolstering the Common School Fund, protecting forest land. And this forest land's open to the public too. So it's kind of hunters can use it. People can walk through there. And we're also making money. It's kind of the best of kind of both.
1: Well, and if you bust in there saying you're the state treasurer, although you don't even have like anyone, you're not even able to have a staff member, but it's still a position that sounds, you know, like, okay, I'm the state treasurer and we need this for that.
0: Well, it's also a really unique position to be in as state treasurer as the only Republican in the executive branch.
1: Okay.
0: So because the Republicans control both houses of the legislature, they're more likely to have a meeting with me. So I've never been told they can't meet with me.
1: Yeah.
0: So I can at least get my foot in the door and talk to them about that. And then we have other BCPL commissioners, Secretary of State and Attorney General, who are Democrats, and they can more easily talk to the governor.
1: Yeah.
0: So there's kind of a benefit to have a split BCPL sometimes.
1: Yeah. John Leiber is the state treasurer running for that office again here, seeking another 4-year term. And he's running against Li Liangzhong. Liangzhong, the Democrat in the race. All right, we got to take a break. 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We'll be back.
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5: For WIZMnews.com, I'm Brad Williams. The League of Women Voters of the La Crosse area has a special program Wednesday evening to discuss the 3-state constitutional amendment questions on the ballot this November. Leslie Wegner with the League explains why voters need to be informed before they make their decision.
6: Once they're in place, they are also hard to change. So It's really important to be informed about what you're being asked, what the impact of your yes or no vote is going to be on these questions.
5: The program begins at 5:30 p.m. at the La Crosse Public Library. The event is free and open to the public. If you have a vehicle or a machine that needs fixing, it's possible that some repair shops in the area might not be able to make repairs. That could be the result of industry practices restricting who can fix a certain device or limiting the type of tools needed for a repair job. A bill in Congress is aimed at fighting those limitations, and 3rd District Representative Derek Van Orden is supporting that measure. Van Orden says those practices can make it more expensive for repairmen to get parts and tools they need for much of the work they do now. Being named Mrs. Oktoberfest in La Crosse this year came as a surprise involving law enforcement for Kathy Van Kirk-Probyski. She said learning of the honor came during a backyard barbecue.
7: Sheriff Siegel appeared with a stern look on his face, said he had papers to serve for Kathy Van Kirk, and I thought, what on earth could I have possibly done? And just about then, Regina came running around the side of the house with flowers saying, you're the new Mrs. 2026 Oktoberfest.
5: Regina Siegel, Sheriff John Siegel's wife, was Mrs. Oktoberfest back in 2023. Looking ahead, only one more royal family member will be named publicly, and that is on the Festmasters Ball evening Wednesday. The Milwaukee Brewers have set a single-season franchise record for victories. They beat Baltimore on Sunday to improve to 98-58. I'm Brad Williams.
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1: 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John Leiber is the Wisconsin State Treasurer, running for re-election. I'm not trying to, like, poke fun, but, like, in statewide races, aside from the president, Republicans have only won three. They've won, I think it's Ron Johnson and you, right? Those are the three since 2015 or 16, something like that. I don't know, do you, as a position, as a partisan position, do you think the state treasurer needs to be a partisan position? You talked about being on this board and having better avenues to talk to the legislature because it's Republican led, and the two Democrats on the board have a better avenue to talk to the Republic or the Democratic governor. Well, if the positions weren't partisan, I don't know, would that be better or worse?
0: Well, it's so one of the things I tell people often is it's a partisan position, but it's not really necessarily political because the actual duties of the job don't have me voting on bills or anything or arguing that. So it is kind of interesting in that respect. I don't know if making it nonpartisan would have any impact because if you look at the Supreme Court races, they're technically nonpartisan.
1: Well, I think it would go beyond that even. Like, does it need to be an elected position? Because do we know enough? Like, right? Like, every time you do an interview, you got to explain what the hell the state treasurer does, right?
0: Well, we actually, we had that debate in 2018. There was a constitutional referendum on the ballot. Some people might remember. And it was asked, do you want to get rid of the state treasurer's office? And 60% of the people or so voted no.
1: Yeah.
0: And I don't think they're going to try that referendum again anytime soon.
1: Yeah, it would just be a waste.
0: Yeah. And well, the issue is the argument was, oh, you can save a little money, but in order to promote it, you'd have to spend way more money than you'd actually save.
1: Right. And then doling out the duties to other people, is like it's probably like any other job. Then that person has one more responsibility. Do they get a pay bump then? Probably in the government, they might.
0: Yeah. I mean, what could even happen? I mean, other states actually have an appointed treasurer. They might call it something different, but like Michigan's is appointed. In Alaska, they call it the Secretary of Revenue or something. So the actual official duties are going to be somewhere. It's just a matter of who you're going to give it to.
1: All right. We'll stick with politics. We'll get into the Commonwealth Fund in a bit here. But the political side of this, how does this role? I don't know. Are you an ambassador for statewide Republicans? Do you campaign with them? Do you have a big role there in terms of, we have a governor's race, right? Like, there's talk of the legislature flipping, either the assembly or the Senate flipping to Democrats. And I don't like what's your role in the whole campaigning position statewide anyway?
0: So in normal years where the treasurer is just one of the slate, you're probably not going to hear too much about the office, but because I was the only Republican to win an executive branch seat 4 years ago, I've kind of had an outside role in party talks. I was the chair of the state convention past 2 years ago now, I think. And so I've been given more opportunities to be on the news and to headline events and give speeches. So it's more prominence than most state treasurers ever get, just because the singular fact that I won and everyone else didn't. But, you know, in general, like, in the state, sure, when I'm at political events, I give, you know, speeches in front of rallies for Republicans. When I go outside the state, though, I'm an ambassador for basically every Wisconsinite because, you know, when you're elected, you don't just represent your party. You represent everybody.
1: The irony here is I feel like Republicans tried to have stripped your office down. So there's a world here where you're like, if the Democrats were in charge and I was still the state treasurer, I might get some, like, a boost in staff or funding or something like that.
0: That has occurred to me. And you know, it's very possible because some of the Democrats I've talked to in the legislature have been supportive of my request for, you know, one person in the office besides myself. And some Republicans have not been supportive of that. So, you know, we'll see what happens next session. Who's in leadership matters a lot, I think, because leadership in the Senate and Assembly kind of set the tone for how things are going. And we have a case where both the majority leader and the Speaker of the Assembly are retiring. So no matter what happens, and the governor's retiring. So right. No matter what happens, in every single level, there's going to be somebody new to talk to. So I think that brings opportunities no matter who wins. But yeah, I think I'm optimistic for the future.
1: Does your role change if Tom Tiffany's governor versus if David Crowley's governor?
0: I would say, yeah. My official duties may not change much, but the things I'm invited to do or asked to do would probably change. So 4 years ago, before my term, the treasurer was Sarah Godlewski. She's currently Secretary of State and now the nominee to be Lieutenant Governor for the Democrats. When Sarah was state treasurer, the governor had asked her to be on a task force. I think it was about retirement savings and also included in other administration initiatives. Now, they're both in the same party. They can work together. They have similar policy goals, and they don't have to do that calculus in the back of your mind that, am I helping them? Am I going to get blowback from my own party?
1: Right. There's a world here. I talk about this all the time, just the idea of, like, I'll just use Steve Doyle as an example. He's assembly rep north of here. He's getting up there, right? People kind of theorize that maybe at some point he's going to retire. I think maybe if there wasn't this hope that Democrats take over the legislature, he might retire because it's just been, you know, what, 15 years
0: 16,
1: as the minority party, right? But now, like, oh, I finally get a chance to shine as the leading the Democratic Party, right? And but who's next? So my whole thing is like, who are you grooming, or whatever you want to, whatever word you want to say, who are you helping get out there, get their name out there? And so I think Governor Evers has done a good job in that with Sarah Godlewski. If you want to get into the politics of having what the I can't think of the guy that was the Secretary of State before
0: Doug LaFollette. He was Secretary of State for over 40 years.
1: Right. So and he wins the election and then peaces out, right? Peace out. And the rules are that the governor just gets to appoint without an election 6 months later or something like that. So Godlewski is then up in the echelon of like, you know, like booster stock, so to speak, in terms of a Democratic Party. And that's a good way to get, you know, like somebody's, you know, as the stepping stones to be getting bigger offices.
0: Yeah, that's one of the ways. It was interesting. So the law actually said he could have had a special election or during the midterms, he could have said that office is up for election, but he chose not to.
1: Right, of course.
0: So, but yeah, and it's interesting. The Secretary of State's actually in the line of succession for the governor. So if the governor resigns, the lieutenant governor resigns, Secretary of State's becomes governor.
1: Okay. Well, there is a world here then where he's comfortable with that person. And, and that kind of opened the door for you to get the position, did it not?
0: Yeah, well.
1: To get the state treasurer position?
0: When she was treasurer, she decided to run for U.S. Senate and then bowed out in the primary.
1: Yeah, that's right. That's right.
0: And so that was an open seat, and that's, you know, I ran for the open seat and won.
1: Yeah. Okay. So the difference here, back to the original thing.
0: Yeah.
1: With Tom Tiffany as governor, with David Crowley, okay, I kind of understand that. What about the legislature? We kind of got into that though. I don't know. Like does the role change with a different party in complete control one way or the other?
0: It might. I actually saw a bill that Democrats have introduced just right at the end of session, and they often do that because they want to get it out there, but they know it's not going to pass.
1: Thing.
0: Yeah. But it was interesting that it actually gave a role to the state treasurer in like an investment plan so that Wisconsin residents could have a savings account for children, and it was supposed to be managed by the Wisconsin treasurer you know, the management company. So they actually put that bill. They didn't talk to me about it first, but
1: that's funny.
0: But yeah, so it sounds like at least for the Democrats, they're willing to give a bigger role to the state treasurer, at least maybe not the exact same ones. Nobody's talking about pulling unclaimed property back to the treasurer, but maybe creating a new position that would fit in that office and give the office more to do.
1: All right, my last political question, and then we'll move on to the role itself and what you want to do. What would a Democrat do? You're running against Yi Lang Zhang.
0: Yes.
1: So would he run this office very differently than you? I know just reading some stuff, he's got different initiatives he'd like to do, which are beyond the role, I think.
0: Yeah, and that's one of my concerns. This is a very narrow office, and it's focused on just a few things. And I have tried to utilize that focus to get the best effect for Wisconsin. That's namely supporting the Common School Fund and with the forestry jobs, and also trying to support the Unclaimed Property Program, which is part of the official duties. When you start talking about, I as treasurer, I'm going to do all this other stuff and get involved in housing or data centers or whatever, the people who actually make those decisions are not going to want the treasurer to do any of that.
1: Mm-hmm.
0: The legislature guards its privileges, you know, jealously, right? So when you start doing that, you lose credibility with the people who actually make the decisions and the people you have to work with to get stuff done. So if you're going out there trying to take a role in something that you have no say in, everyone says, what are you doing? That you have no role in that. You have no job. You're just making stuff up to get yourself attention.
1: Yeah, I think one of them was like a financial literacy campaign or a financial literacy and I'm reading economic programs.
0: Yeah.
1: But I don't know what that means. It sounds great, honestly.
0: And most of this stuff does, but when you get to how is that actually going to work? Well, I mean, that's financial literacy is going to be through the schools probably. How does the treasurer impact, especially with zero staff? How does one person get to every
1: district? The state treasurer does impact the schools, but it's more like what is it, capital versus operating, right?
0: Right. It's more about making sure the funds are getting there rather than trying to intervene in all these areas. So my goal has been to try to stay focused on what I can accomplish, use my existing relationships with the legislature to make sure we get the proper funding for the agencies we're overseeing, and generally to try to prevent bad stuff from happening. Something a lot of people who haven't worked in the Capitol don't realize is there's a lot of bad ideas that get floated. And sometimes, I know everybody hates lobbyists, but sometimes the best thing a lobbyist can do is stop something terrible from getting introduced.
1: Okay.
0: Because legislators come and say, hey, I'd really like to do this. And somebody needs to tell them, well, we tried that 20 years ago and it failed miserably. And maybe let's not start that whole thing again.
1: Mm-hmm.
0: So like one bad thing that did pop up in the budget last time was Milwaukee County wanted to collect 100% of the fines and forfeitures. Normally, counties send half of that to the Common School Fund. That's one of the ways we grow the principal of that, the $1.6 billion
1: yeah,
0: fund.
1: Yeah, yeah. We'll get into that next.
0: Yeah. Week. Yeah. But Milwaukee County wanted to keep all the fines and forfeitures to themselves. The Milwaukee County schools would still get the money, but they would keep all that revenue. And that got slipped in the budget at the very last second in a budget agreement that was how many pages long? This is like addendum 47 or whatever, right? So it flips, it slips through because it was introduced the day before the governor signed it. Okay, what do you do? Well, the BCPL opposed that. And in fact, a Waukesha judge just earlier in September, they ruled that diversion unconstitutional. So now that's $2 million that's going back to the Common School Fund that was never supposed to be taken away
1: right.
0: from it. So stopping bad stuff is just as important as getting new stuff done.
1: And I would imagine Milwaukee's trying to do that because their school system is, I don't know if they're related to what Milwaukee County is doing because the public school district is different than county.
0: This was actually just funding Milwaukee County itself.
1: Oh, okay.
0: The government. And part of it was...
1: I mean, every municipality is trying to claw back any money they can get because the shared revenue model is
0: there's know. That, but taking it from the schools is probably not the best course. I will give them a little like leeway because in the law, it's usually listed as library aid, the Common School Fund, but it's...
1: Sure.
0: It's, so perhaps they thought it was just library money, not school money, and maybe that's why they said, hey, let's take this source. But... in the end, unconstitutional. Now there's going to be a hearing on whether they have to pay back the money.
1: Like, who puts that in the budget? Because I feel like the whole argument with the budget was, unless the governor can't, well, he can't write it in. He's got to veto it in.
0: Yeah,
1: it was a Republican budget that the governor then, you know, uses his veto pen to cross everything off.
0: Yeah, but there was behind the scenes negotiation with both sides. Because if you remember, the Republicans need to get Democrats in the Senate to vote for it as well.
1: Yeah, yeah.
0: And the governor said, I need this stuff in or I'm not doing it. So this is one of those like,
1: a negotiation like anything else.
0: And nobody's really been very clear on where it came from or whose idea it was. Nobody wants to take ownership of it, but, you know, that's how that happens sometimes.
1: All right, John Leiber, he is running for state treasurer. He is the current state treasurer in Wisconsin. Here we got to take a break. 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We'll be back.
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15: 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Here's meteorologist Stormy O'Day. Okay, I don't even know what this is.
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0: about the school Commonwealth Fund or the Common School Fund or whatever it's called.
1: Yeah, Common School Fund.
0: But it is important, and it is one of the probably the biggest responsibility of the state treasurer's office.
1: Definitely.
0: This thing that's $1.6 billion.
1: Yeah, when you get up to billions, that's pretty important, I think. Yeah, for example, the forestry brings in a little over $1 million. Common School Fund's over $1.6 billion.
0: How does it grow to this?
1: So originally it grew by land sales, but more recently it's grown by fines and forfeitures through the county. So whenever you get a speeding ticket, a county deputy pulls you over and gives you a ticket, part of that money goes to the Common School Fund.
0: Okay.
1: A very small part now because there's so many court fees attached.
0: Okay.
1: So if your ticket's like $200, we're getting like maybe $15.
0: Okay.
1: Not huge. The other, what's grown in size though, is the unclaimed property amounts. So whenever somebody doesn't cash a check or their payroll gets sent to the wrong place by mail and the business still has the money, well, they don't get to keep it because otherwise they'd be incentivized never to find out where it's supposed to go. So after a dormancy period of usually about 5 years, they have to turn all that money over to the state. This last year, almost $100 million was given to the state in unclaimed funds.
0: So is it $100 million worth of people's salaries got unclaimed over the last 5 years or whatever?
1: So,
0: and maybe just in general, should we be trying harder to find these people, get them their money?
1: We are trying. So one of the duties of the state treasurer is to promote the unclaimed property. Unfortunately, they've not seen fit to give me any money to promote it. So it's a little hard to run ads without any money, but the Department of Revenue is administering it, and they do some ads on that. But it's difficult. We give back about $40, $45 million of unclaimed property. People go in and claim it.
0: Yeah.
1: But the rest of it sits there, and most of it is never claimed. We are up to now, I think, about $900 million of unclaimed money. And the reality is that's never going to be claimed. A lot of it is like a $2 rebate from some company you forgot about.
0: Mm-hmm.
1: But sometimes there's hundreds of thousands of dollars. We actually found, an intern actually found it, $144,000 belonging to the UW-Madison. The problem was the business sent it in and said it belonged to the University of Madison, which doesn't exist.
0: Okay.
1: So when people search, you can go on the Department of Revenue, just do a Google search for unclaimed property Wisconsin, and I'll bring you to the page. Anyone can search. It's free to claim. But when you do a search, if the business misspelled your name, it's not going to come up. So this is what happened there. So sometimes big amounts just get sent to the wrong place. I actually have unclaimed property. I leave it there just to demonstrate to people.
0: Sure.
1: They sent it to my brother's address, and not even his current one, his former one. I don't know how they got that address. We have the same last name, but
0: yeah.
1: You know, so things like that happen and you never really know. And it's not the fault of the people who are missing the money. It's generally the fault of the business who...
0: Yeah. And you don't have a staff to like help track that down. But also, like, are you incentivized not to track that down?
1: Well,
0: this sounds nefarious, but you know what I mean?
1: No, it's actually one of the weird tensions in the office. So on one hand, I'm responsible for growing the Common School Fund.
0: Yeah.
1: Which gets money from the unclaimed property when it's not claimed. On the other, I'm supposed to promote the unclaimed property program.
0: Right.
1: Which, if people claim it, then that money doesn't go to the Common School Fund.
0: Right.
1: So which is more important?
0: And you're in an elected position. So you're running on, look it, I've grown this Common School Fund, but also because I'm not giving any of the money back or something, if you want to make it really bad, right?
1: Yeah, and we tried to do that. It's difficult because you have to try to look through these records that are at least 5 years old. Find out where somebody maybe used to live, find some way to contact them. And sometimes if it's like Mary Smith in Milwaukee, well, good luck finding somebody with that name who doesn't live at an address.
0: Yeah, yeah.
1: Like a lot of times it'll have an address and it'll be an apartment building.
0: Yeah.
1: Well, okay, that's not really helpful.
0: So Common School Fund.
1: Yes.
0: I know we've talked about how big it is, but can you just real quick, like what is it for?
1: So it is for, originally it was to fund schools. They quickly realized it cannot fund all the schools. So they shifted it over to funding what they call libraries, because that's what it says in the state constitution.
0: Okay.
1: Libraries and other equipment. So these days it's mostly the other equipment part of libraries. Think computers, technology improvements. Some schools have CNC machines, laser engraving, 3D printers.
0: Okay.
1: Helping kids get interested in the tech components. And also provide training for whatever future jobs they might do. They're woodcutting, stuff like that. So it's really not, when people say library, it is not just books. So I don't want people to think we're just buying some books for kindergartners. we're actually doing all

0: all that stuff that really supports how libraries have become in schools, like resource centers, basically, these days.
1: Anyway, we're way out of time. John Leiber is running for state treasurer. How can people get a hold of you, John?
0: So they can call my official office in the state treasurer in the Capitol building. That's on my website. Just do a search for Office of State Treasurer. For a campaign, it's LeiberForTreasurer.com.
1: L-E-I, people. L-E-I.
0: L-E-I, yes.
1: All right. Thanks a lot, John. Thanks for joining us.
0: Thank you.
1: Okay, like I said at the beginning of the segment, we kept talking about the Common School Fund and the budget surplus and got into a whole deep dive on how those things are related and not related. 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
9: Stakes meetings in New York. I'm Lisa Lacera, Fox News. President Trump set to address the UN General Assembly tomorrow morning, but he has several other meetings planned as he looks to end the conflict with Iran.
10: The president plans to meet with Persian Gulf allies after his address tomorrow morning in an attempt to find a solution. Treasury Secretary Scott Bessent already here in New York meeting with Chinese officials ahead of the state visit with Chinese leader Xi Jinping later this week, says the pressure on Iran will increase even more in the coming days.
9: Fox's Lucas Tomlinson in New York City. The president already in the city as he sat down with Mayor Zoran Mamdani.
11: President Trump joined Mayor Mamdani following their meeting on issues relative to New York City, including a housing initiative Mayor Mamdani is pushing for.
12: 12,000 homes, 30,000 jobs, the prospect of an entire new neighborhood in a city where housing is the number one cost.
11: President Trump said it's a project he's been watching, noting the government's potential role in it.
13: You're going to need a lot of federal approvals and probably some federal money to do it.
11: One media question noted a Democratic mayor, quote, rolling out the red carpet for the president. But President Trump did compliment Mayor Mamdani, saying he would hopefully be a great mayor.
9: Fox's Grinnell Scott in New York City. The attorney for a Venezuelan man shot by a federal ICE agent in Austin, Texas, says he's being held at a detention center after being released from a hospital, but still has a bullet in his back. The long-running legal fight over the Missouri congressional map has taken another turn as a federal appeals court has ruled in favor of districts backed by President Trump, even as the Supreme Court has blocked them from being used. Operations at several major airports in the Northeast have resumed after damaged telecom lines are fixed. That's according to Transportation Secretary Sean Duffy. 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
9: Suspect with life-threatening injuries after police in Ontario, Canada say he opened fire outside a synagogue yesterday, triggering a shootout with police where as many as 30 shots were fired. The shooting coming on Yom Kippur, the holiest day on the Jewish calendar. As Russia and Ukraine trade attacks, President Trump says that war has to end.
15: President Trump wants Ukraine and Russia to leave energy infrastructure alone, saying the attacks are contributing to rising diesel prices. Today posting on Truth Social that Russia has lost control of its diesel oil industry. He added, this ridiculous and never-ending war with Ukraine must be ended. This weekend saw one of Ukraine's largest ever drone attacks on Russia, with more than 1,000 fired, damage reported at an oil refinery. Meanwhile, Russian drones struck Zaporizhia in southern Ukraine. President Trump meets Ukrainian President Zelensky in New York this week. Jonathan Savage, Fox News.
9: Forecasters say Hurricane Polo has rapidly intensified and will become a major hurricane later this week. It's expected to bring heavy rain, rough surf, and tropical storm force winds to parts of Mexico late tomorrow into early Wednesday. Move over, Kobe Bryant and Magic Johnson as a new statue honoring a Hall of Famer.
16: The LA Sparks unveiling a statue of Lisa Leslie. She became the 16th person honored at what has become known as Star Plaza outside of Crypto.com Arena in downtown Los Angeles. Leslie was the first woman to ever dunk in a WNBA game, as well as the first player to sign with a modeling agency. She was inducted into the Basketball Hall of Fame in 2015. Leslie was a 3-time MVP who led the Sparks to back-to-back championships in 2001 and 2002. Upon seeing the 11-foot bronze statue of her iconic dunk, Leslie saying, she's cute.
9: Fox's Frank Lanza. I'm Lee Silicera. This is Fox News.
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20: Lacrosse's official forecast.
21: Cloudy skies expected tonight with a slight chance for scattered rain showers. Lows dip down to about 47. Northeasterly winds around 5 miles an hour. Partly cloudy skies tomorrow. Highs level off around 61. Tomorrow night, lows level off around 43. Clouds on the increase. Wednesday into Thursday with highs in the mid-60s. Right now, it's 59 degrees.

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0: 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All right, let's go to Jim in Pittsburgh. Hi, Jim. Welcome to the show.
10: Hi, how you doing?
0: Hi, we're doing great. How can we help?
10: So I'm 28. I own a plumbing company. My household income is about $240,000 a year. My wife does not work. She stays home with the baby. And I'm in a good bit of debt, about $920,000. And this has come from, similar to Dave, a real estate investing spiel over the last 3 to 4 years. And about 800 of that is from real estate with a 25K car loan, and then about 90K in business credit cards that are personally guaranteed. And I have some equity in the real estate, about 170K, and a good household income. But I just today had an offer fall through on a property, and I'm just done with the lack of peace that this is bringing me. So just wanted to call and kind of take your brain on advice for how to get out of this.
0: Oh, Jim, I'm so sorry. Oh, how old are your kids?
10: Oh, just one, and he's 1 year old.
0: A year old, okay. How many properties is it?
10: It is four properties with about 17 units spread across those four.
0: Individual units, so you bought multifamily?
10: Yes.
0: Okay. And where are you to the point of not being able to pay the payments?
10: I can pay the payment just fine, actually. It's just that,
0: it's just the stress of having that much leverage.
10: Yes, exactly.
0: Okay, well, that's a good thing.
11: Can you just sell them?
0: Yeah, that you're not behind. There's no like major urgency of having to do a foreclosure or short sale. You can keep up the payment. So yeah, what would it be like to put everything on the market, and even if you don't make a huge profit out of it, you get them out of your life?
10: Yeah, I'm talking to an agent this week about getting them listed, and
0: right.
10: And that's my first step there. But I have some of that credit card debt as well, and I'd ideally like to walk away with, you know, some money to pay that off as well.
0: Sure, but if not, you're making $140,000. You could pay it off in a year.
10: Yes.
0: Right. I mean, from the credit card debt perspective, that's not what's really scaring me, because I think your income, you can cash flow some massive payments and get that out of the way. It's the almost $1 million, you know, of debt that's sitting there. And exactly what happened, Dave, but the banks just called all his notes, pretty like domino effect.
11: Yeah. So you're like out ahead of Dave right now.
0: Yeah.
11: You have a chance to get out of this.
0: If you
11: just say, dude, I was playing a dumb game for 3 or 4 years. I'm out of the game. I'm going to sell all this stuff.
10: Yeah.
11: Even if you've calculated for yourself 170 grand in equity spread across these four properties, even if you walk away with 25 grand, I would tell you that's a soul tax for your family, that you don't owe anybody anything, and except for this credit card debt, and you can just move to knock that stuff out, man.
10: Okay.
11: I would not cling to the imaginary number that you've calculated that is this thing called equity across four properties that adds up to 170. Because in your head, you've already spent that 170 on clearing all your debts, probably get a new car. Like, you've already spent it. I wouldn't do that. I would just go in order. I'm going to list all these properties and get them sold as quickly as possible.
10: Okay. All right.
0: Yeah, and if you can, you know, find a great realtor and you get a great price and there's equity, then that's
11: of
0: great.
11: Of course.
0: But don't stay in the game. Right. And keep this debt over your head for another year just to figure out, squeeze out any little, you know, dollar you can of equity. So get a great agent in your corner. If you go to RamseySolutions.com/real estates and find a great pro and work with it and get as much bang for the buck if you can in the shortest amount of time, though, because to your point, Jim, you're 28. You got a 1 year old and having almost $1 million, you know, over your head almost $1 million. Gosh.
11: And 17 tenants rotating in and out.
0: Oh,
11: and all that. Yeah. That's a lot.
0: It's a lot.
11: And on the other side of it, like, paint this picture for yourself. You owe nobody anything, and you make $250,000, and you have a 1 year old, and your wife gets to stay at home because she wants to, not because she has to. Like, Man, that's just peace. That's just peace, man. And your whole family will wear that. Mm-hmm. So, man, that's what I'd be aiming for.
0: And what a gift that you're not in crisis mode, right, of having to do short sales or anything. Because that's always the risk, right, if something turns the corner or not in a good way. So, yep, I'd get out of it, Jim. I think that's a smart move long term. You're 28. Just call it your stupid decade of messing with debt and move forward.
11: We'll be done with forever.
0: Yep. All right, let's go to Delaware. We got Mark on the line. Hi, Mark. Welcome to the show.
12: Hey, Rachel. Hey, Dr. John. Thanks for taking my call. Hey, quick question. Baby step 7 here, and I'm stumped. I have about $1.5 million in investments. My wife and I have been big savers, big fans of Ramsey's organization for years. And we're with a big major firm, and they're now offering us to have wealth management. The wealth management is very Ramsey-esque, similar to what I'm doing, but they, you know, are more diversified in the sales pitch. I'm not sure if I should do this for our family to go into the wealth management. The wealth management is approximately 0.85% a year, so it works out to be about $12,000 a year that they'll take out of the accounts. And I really am a loss because I AI'd it, their proposal, and what I've been doing for the last year, 5 years and 10 years. And last year, I beat them a little bit, and then 5 and 10, it was close. So I'm at a loss if I should take this advantage of this or not.
0: And what are they going to give you? What services do they provide in this?
12: Basically, it's the intangibles, whether you're talking to a live person, they're, you know, they have this wide array of, you know, different investment choices to put in there. And I don't know if it's worth the human asset where we've been plugging away and doing fine on our end.
0: So you haven't used a financial, you know, advisor at any level. You've just used a firm for a brokerage account. Is that right?
12: Yeah, okay. Exactly. I basically do
0: gotcha.
12: Domestic index funds.
0: Yeah. Yes.
12: I just don't know if it's, I've never been pitched like this before. It's like, whoa.
0: Yeah. Well, I'll say since I don't know the actual company and the exact, you know, specific people you're going to work with, let me recommend the philosophy overall, and then you can narrow down to figure out if this person fits that criteria. But we have long been fans of, yes, having a financial planner, financial investment professional in your corner, because I do think, yes, that they end up making you more in the long run. They're going to be able to see things that maybe you don't see, understand things about the industry that's ever changing. That literally it's their full-time job to know. And once you build that level of trust with someone over, especially a long period of time, right, where they have taught you things, they have advised you well. And when they're able to speak into your money because, again, not only just the changing of the industry, but they just know things and understand and are educated, you know, on things that just the average person may not, right? I mean, like, and we even said in the last segment, truly, in January, we sat down with our SmartVestor Pro, and he taught me something. And I was like, oh my gosh, I didn't realize you could do that. Well, then, yeah, let's do this. And I would have never known that. And so there's so many things.
12: Where just choices.
0: Oh. And you've done great, Mark, up until this point, you know, and if you just lived your life and you just had money in that, you know, index fund, you're going to be fine. But I think you could honestly probably get more bang for your buck having somebody in your corner that's advising and showing you and teaching you. That is worth it. And, you know, and you could look up in 5 years and be like, it's not worth it, right? It doesn't have to be a forever relationship if you don't want it to be, right? 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There's just something powerful about having that human. 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
0: LaCrosse's official forecast.
1: Cloudy skies expected tonight with a slight chance for scattered rain showers. Lows dip down to about 47. Northeasterly winds around 5 miles an hour. Partly cloudy skies tomorrow. Highs level off around 61. Tomorrow night, lows level off around 43. Clouds on the increase Wednesday into Thursday with highs in the mid-60s. Right now, it's 59 degrees.

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10: In Columbus, Ohio. Hi, Brittany. Welcome to the show.
11: Hi. Thank you so much for taking my call.
10: Absolutely.
11: My husband and I, we would like some financial advice and parenting advice. Our 18-year-old daughter, she became pregnant when she was 17 and still in high school. And she is a go-getter. She graduated high school while maintaining a job. She found a job right out of high school in her profession of choice. She is doing awesome.
12: That is so great.
13: That's great.
12: And hey,
11: I've
12: worked with teenagers in that situation, and that also means she had two parents that were by her side. So kudos to you too also.
11: Yes, absolutely.
12: Awesome.
11: We just want to support her all the way. However, We have told her that we would support her financially with the baby. However, you know, and the father is very much involved, which we appreciate and love. However, he does not have a job and cannot hold a job. So my husband and I came to the rough conclusion that we should probably cut her off financially so she could see what it is like to have that kind of work ethic as a in a partner. And I don't know. We're just struggling with that. Is that a right answer to do?
13: I mean, it kind of makes sense. Scare the crap out of her so she doesn't marry him if he's not a if he won't provide. I mean, I get the I get how you got there.
12: I would go there, except there's a baby involved.
11: Absolutely.
12: And so that's where my hesitation
11: here
12: is.
11: We're having trouble with. Mm-hmm. Now the father, he is 20 years old, so he's very capable. We're just having a, and we did offer for them to live with us, which they did under the condition they both had jobs, which he could not fulfill. So we asked him to leave, which she followed him, and we expected that. But we just have a really tough time coming to the, to support her financially when she has a partner that's capable of doing it.
13: John doesn't agree.
11: And they're not married. Yeah. If it was married.